Joshua Redman's album Words Fall Short, that's from 2025 with Skyla Tang and Paul Cornish also featuring on that track. Here's Omar. Actually, you know what? I'm going to just pause you, Omar, because I need to do a little bigger bit of back announcing. So, as I said, that was from Joshua Redman's album Words Fall Short from 2025. The track was Icarus. Prior to that, we were listening to a lovely track called Justify from Robin Florence and Davies. And Robin Florence says she was, is it Sister Act, I think, the movie when Whoopi Goldberg played a nun. And God. That inspired her to become a singer. There you go. That movie. Sort of weird, huh? But whatever floats your boat. I enjoyed that film, but Justify, Robin Florence and Davies. And we also had the fabulous Kat Eaton, who I think is so good. The track was Break Free. And How Deep Is the Ocean? Tim Rollinson, Toby Hall, and Brett Hurst from Chiromancy, all about palm reading. There you go. It is 4 minutes past 10 here at Eastside Radio. We'll go back to Omar. I've got another couple of tracks lined up from that album by Tim and Toby and Brett. And I couldn't believe it when I, as if you were listening to the beginning of my show, I did a little tribute to start.

They party for the husband, saying, "What's taken you so long, huh?" Exactly. Here's Omar with "Can We Go Out?"

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Chief Conductor Sarah Grace Williams leads a breathtaking program to close TMO's incredible 18th year. 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

That's Olivia Dean, another British singer-songwriter. She has a lot of following in London, but I tell you what, Australia loves her. Her following here is huge, absolutely monstrous, which is just, yeah, lovely. Here's Tariq McDowell with The Sun Song. 14 minutes past 10 here at Eastside Radio.

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1: It's 18 minutes. Oh, why is that so quiet? Has the mic gone funny? Yes, there we go. It's 18 minutes past 10 and the girls, Arts Tuesday girls, Di and Susie, are in the building. So I'm assuming the puppies are in the building too. I do have treats in my bag, puppies. I have to. Otherwise the puppies get very upset. And I am going to go out with a couple more tracks from that great album, Chiromancy. I just love finding out about a new word too. So, what to do? Which ones to play? Look, I think I will play the title track, Chiromancy, and I'll make up my mind after that. But I'll be back in the chair tomorrow with the wonderful Ella Hosty Snellgrove, and we've got a packed show. I think most people are coming in live. And, so I'll be in the chair tomorrow for Wednesday Drive, and I will be back in the chair next Tuesday for the lowdown. So take care out there, and here is a couple more tracks from Tim Rowlandson on guitar, Toby Hall on drums, Brett Hurst on bass, and the album is Chiromancy, and here's the title track.

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1: good morning.
0: It's a beautiful day, and there's Susie across the desk.
1: And sitting next to me, I'm delighted to say, is Richard Tulloch.
0: Richard Tulloch, playwright extraordinaire.
1: Yes, responsible for
0: many things, but most recently, The Book of Everything. And The Book of Everything is, well, it was The Book of Everything, actually, wasn't it, Richard, I think?
2: It was a real gift. I mean, just people who've seen anything about it would know. It's based on a Dutch book by Koos Carrier.
1: Talk into the microphone?
2: Oh.
1: That's it.
2: Koos Carrier is
1: me. Yes.
2: A super Dutch novelist. And
1: did you say it was a gift?
2: Oh, it was. I mean, wouldn't you?
0: Not
2: wish
0: a literal gift.
2: Wouldn't you wish you could find as good a story as that to adapt every time? Which, you know, it's a rare thing, and feel very lucky to have had it once at least. Yeah.
0: But well, Richard, you've had some amazing successes. I mean, you're known for as being one of the kings of theatre for young people.
2: I didn't realise we were a monarchy, but
0: okay, then one of the luminaries.
2: Yes, yeah. Well, I've really enjoyed that.
0: But it is. I mean, you've made great theatre for young people for as long as I've known you, which is a hell of a long time, actually.
2: Yeah, it is, yeah. 1980 something.
0: It was indeed. Mm. And what was the first one? Would it have been Alice and Ashley?
2: No, that actually came later. I suppose, I mean, I've worked first for young people in Perth, and I was 3 years at the National Theatre there.
0: Ah.
2: And I suppose if we call anything a breakthrough, when I moved to Sydney and started directing a tow truck theatre, we did a play called Year Nine Are Animals.
0: Oh, God,
2: and,
0: yes!
2: And that was well, it sort of got picked up by, you know, apart from tow truck, we ran it for a couple of years with different casts.
0: Actually, it's about time that was revived.
2: It did go. Know. I have seen it again since.
0: Have you?
2: Yes, yeah, high school production and so on. And,
0: I mean, Year Nine Are Animals. Yeah. I mean, the title tells you everything, doesn't it? Yeah, it's just the best.
2: Yes, I wonder how much the world has changed since then, and I had a sort of different attitude to it, and even in the course of that production, and the different productions that went through, it's about a young teacher going to his first school appointment and really finding it difficult, being given the difficult class because no one else wants it, and having to cope with the students who would rather not be there, and those sort of
0: I don't think anything much has changed.
2: Probably not, except that I sort of was very much on that teacher side, and then as I sort of looked more at the production, I thought I could see things he's doing wrong. No, he's trying to be everybody's friend, and you can't be, I think, as a teacher. So it was interesting to work on the production, and I haven't looked at it again for quite a lot of years. So, see how the world's changed.
0: One of my bugs is I would really like to see DAGS revived.
2: Yes,
0: Deborah Osborne's DAGS.
2: Exactly. Yeah.
0: Because I mean, there's no one is writing for young people to that standard. I'm probably going to offend somebody, but too bad.
1: Well, let's ask them to ring in.
0: Yeah, but Year Nine Are Animals and Hating Alice and Ashley and DAGS, I think. I mean, they had adult audiences just as much as young people.
2: That's true, and I think that's one thing which has become much more difficult for doing theatre for young people, almost for anybody really, is that it's getting very hard to sell a one-off unknown story. However good the writer is and however good the production's going to be, we're really being pushed into doing adaptations of well-known kids' books.
0: Yeah,
2: and I mean, including me, I mean, I've had a lot of success with CDP theatre productions. CDP is a terrific organisation, but they've really made their living off...
1: Who is running CDP now?
2: Andrew Threlfall and Yolanda White. But they've made their living out of the Gruffalo, first of all, and then the Andy Griffith stories, the 13-story treehouse, and
0: I don't know how many how many steps it's got up to now. Actually, it was 64 the last time I looked.
2: That's got to be multiplied by 13.
1: Oh really?
2: Multiple of 13, 65. There's 13 books and there won't be any more, sadly, because, well, they'd planned to finish the series, but Terry Denton, the illustrator, of course, passed.
0: Of course.
2: Left us a couple of years ago, a couple of weeks ago. Those plays still go on. I've written five of them, and they've had enormous success. We try to do a very good job on the adaptation and on the productions, but really they sell because the books are so massively popular.
1: So they sell off the back of the book.
2: Oh yes, yes. And if you didn't have something as popular as that, I really do fear if I'd come up with a title like Year 9 Animals, CDP would not be able to take it on because they wouldn't think they could sell it.
0: Yeah. Isn't that interesting? Yeah. It is about what you can sell, isn't it? Oh goodness me!
2: The Book of Everything was hard sell because what is it? No one knows the title. The book in Holland, Koos Kari is very well known, and he won the Astrid Lindgren Award, which is the equivalent of the Nobel Prize for children's literature, with a prize of $1 million. I mean, the Swedes take it very seriously. It was hard to sell it because, and what's it about? Oh, it's about a boy who lives in a very religious family where his father's beating his mother. Good, I'll bring the kids to that.
0: When you watch it, you think, God, this is pretty serious. But on the other hand, I think kids don't necessarily want fairy floss.
2: No.
0: They do enjoy it, and I think they demand it to be taken seriously, and they enjoy it.
2: Yes.
0: Too.
2: Oh, yeah. And I remember, I took the most recent production, I took my grandkids, two of them
1: How did they react? What age are they?
2: They're 5 and 7, so they're way too young, really, to follow the...
1: But they were very proud of the fact you written it.
2: But I also took my oldest grandson, who's 20 now, and he saw it when he was 5, and he was just so taken by it. Could I invite Thomas Clopper, the boy, to my birthday party so that he could see him again? I think it was because it does have that sort of powerful emotional effect that was really appealing to even to very young kids. But I wouldn't recommend it to, of course we say from 9 or 10 upwards is really where
1: nearly 10-ish, isn't it?
2: Yeah, that's right. Yes. Yeah.
1: Which is a quote from the play, folks.
0: Yeah, yeah. I'm 9, nearly 10.
2: Yeah, yeah.
1: Off-quoted, actually. Yes. Yeah. So, Richard, moving just a little bit aside, have you written anything of your own?
2: Yes.
1: You have? Well, for our audience.
2: Yeah, yeah.
1: For our listeners.
2: Next thing I've got, and I did one of these last year, is the Grandparents Club shows.
0: has been going gangbusters around Australia, hasn't it?
2: It has. Well, will be the third edition of it, and a Christmas one. It doesn't play in what we would call the sort of conventional theatres. It plays in leagues clubs. It's in Penrith and it's in Castle Hill RSL and regional theatres, Wollongong. It's pure fun. Music by John Field, a cast of veteran actors. Lynn McGranger, Wayne Scott Kermond, Andrew James, and this time Lee Archer's doing the fourth part. But it's sheer fun, sing and dance.
0: Yeah, it's a bit like Year 9 or Animals. You know immediately, and the Grandparents Club, There's a very instant sort of visceral, ooh.
2: Yeah.
0: Ooh,
2: well, it's the first time for quite a while that I've really written something which is actually aimed at adults or like people like me, old though I am, you know, grandparent or grandfather of four and all of that. And you realise, actually, this is quite easy because you've got stories to tell from yourself, but from our friends. And when you're looking for what's the issue, oh, well, you know, so-and-so has just retired and they've just done the grey nomad thing around Australia and now he's back.
0: Yeah. Now he's wondering whether to do Kokoda.
2: Yeah. Will he go back to work or no?
0: How's his wife going to put up with
2: him? Yeah, exactly. All of those sort of things. So no, it's a pleasure to write, and sounds like damning it with faint praise, but it's been way more fun than I thought it may be. And suddenly you find that yes, I really do have something to say, it's not deep and meaningful. It's fun and. I do enjoy
1: it. One could imagine.
2: And the cast do too. I mean, they're back for their third time round, and they're all well-established people. They don't have to do it if they don't
1: curtsy
2: want to.
1: Curtsy to you, but they love
2: working with each other. Mm. Luke Joslin directing it. We have a lot of fun.
0: Yeah. If you're a mature actor, to be able to work... And to do a good show and to do it on a tour. If we're talking gifts, we're talking gifts. It's an amazing thing.
2: Oh yeah. They're really enjoying being able to do it. But as I said, they can do other things. But they wanted to do this and so did I. So that's fun.
1: Well, I must say, I thought John Gayden, they were all marvellous. Yeah. I think a 55-year-old Matthew Whitted, did you say?
2: Yeah.
1: Playing a 9 to 10-year-old.
2: I won't speak for him, but he's amazing. In his 50s.
1: He's
2: not
1: 9 or 10, is playing in the play.
0: Matthew, really? I thought he was about 29 or 30.
1: Well, let's stick with that. It's probably how he'd like to be thought of.
0: Good Lord.
1: But that would mean he was nearly 9 or 10 when he first came through. Yeah. Well, what do you most enjoy, Richard? What's coming up for you? But do you prefer to interpret or deliver other people's work, or is it more fun to work on the original
2: Well,
1: yourself?
2: If we go way back to Year 9 or Animals and the times of what we called theatre and education, where we'd start with issues and we'd want to tell people, young people, how the world ought to work and challenge their attitudes to feminism or multiculturalism and things like that. As you get older, you don't... things become more shades of grey, and you don't. I don't know that I'm right about all these things, and I don't have a message that I really want to tell people. But that's why it's so great if you find a book that you can work on, where someone else has taken care of the issues, the story, the characters.
1: I believe The Book of Everything was written, obviously Dutch, but just post-war. Was it?
2: No, it's set post-war, but it was written... Probably 2006 or 2007.
1: But it does have that implication of post-war, doesn't it?
2: Well, it's autobiographical.
1: It is indeed,
2: Coos is now 84.
1: Yes.
2: It's a fictional version of his family, but I have an apartment in Amsterdam. You know, I've been living there 25 years.
1: Oh, do you?
2: Half my life.
1: Really?
2: And the apartment where he grew up is round the corner from me, and in the Bruegelstraat, it's all.
1: So could I just bend a tiny bit, Richard, ask you what it's like living in Holland now, in Europe, with the Russia-Ukraine situation?
2: It doesn't affect us in... daily life. It's not even a subject.
1: Are you aware of it, though?
2: Discussion. Of course.
1: Because a lot of people are very... Poland, I think, is very anxious.
2: Yeah.
0: Poland is in a bit of a different position to
1: Well, they're next door, aren't they? Yeah. But for you guys living in Holland, it's not something you're
2: conscious of. It's not an issue. I mean, more of an issue is the immigration and housing, the same issues that we find here.
0: Same old.
2: Yeah, exactly. Yeah. Yeah.
0: Richard, when it comes to language and translating, because you translated the Book of Everything.
2: Yeah.
0: I've always thought that Dutch always seems to me to be a very precise language in a way that English. I mean, what's it? How do you translate Dutch into English?
2: Yeah. Well, it's interesting too that Koos Kauwe writes actually very beautiful Dutch, and that. You're trying to translate that sort of sense of poetry which he gets into his writing. There is an English translation of the novel by Melbourne writer John Neuenhausen, and I deliberately didn't read his translation, partly for copyright reasons and time. But during rehearsals, when we were first putting the thing together, of course, all the actors had read it, and they'd say, "Well, Richard, you know, you've put this line here, but according to the John," and when I did eventually read it after the play had gone on, he won an award, I think, for it—a very good translation. But nearly every line is different. It just shows how flexible language is.
1: Yes, indeed.
0: And your, I suppose, your own sensibility, how it translates.
2: Yes, and also you're aware of trying to make it sound slightly old-fashioned because it's set, you know, you've got, you know, Wacko the Diddly-O and, you know, all those sort of slightly old-fashioned, which is old-fashioned Australian expressions almost. So, yes, that's all a part of it. It's the only thing I really have seriously translated from Dutch to English. And, it's a creative job.
1: If you live there 6 months a year, you're obviously fluent in Dutch.
2: Yeah.
1: So it would have been a easy-peasy task for you, really, to translate.
2: Well, I know a couple of people there who are professional translators, and I remember talking to one of them, and he said, look, actually knowing what it means is only about 40% of the job, and the rest is trying to give it colour and using your own voice.
0: It's not a literal translation. I mean, that simply wouldn't work, would it?
2: No.
1: A matter of interest, Richard, has it been done in Holland?
2: Not my version. There's been a couple of and there was even a film made.
1: Oh, really?
2: A year or so ago, Dutch language film, which I worked on.
1: Yeah.
2: In the early stages, they were trying to get it up as an international film, English language with a. An English-speaking cast.
1: Yeah, we could explain actually for our listeners who might not have seen it.
2: Yeah.
1: That the story is a family.
2: Post-war in Amsterdam, and the sort of central issue really is that the family is under the thumb of this very strict religious father, and through contact with the. They call her a witch who lives next door, but she's actually a sort of former resistance fighter. Then there's a girl with a leather leg and so on. But these other characters around this boy, Thomas Klopper, sort of really help him to get the courage to stand up to his father and to make a change in their lives.
0: To see John Gayden playing a thoroughly unpleasant person was quite taking aback, actually.
2: Yes.
0: I mean, I know he can play anything, but that father is seriously unpleasant.
2: He is, although I think what John brought to it was the sense of vulnerability himself. That's a sort of resolution to the thing that he's not just a bully, he's also a coward. And to be pitied, really, that he's the one who loses out. Just because he loses the battle.
1: Interesting. I mean, I can speak from personal experience, having been to a convent where the nuns wore long leather belts. But if one listens carefully, you realise that was the punishment meted out by many of that generation of presumably fathers and also nuns. But, I mean, it was...
2: It was common.
1: It was common, wasn't it?
2: Yes, and it wasn't seen as abuse.
1: No.
2: It was just seen as
1: yeah. keeping them in control, yeah. Yeah. make them do yeah. what was it? They should be doing.
0: Spare the rod and spoil the child.
2: Mm. Yes, yeah, yeah.
0: Fabulous. We're talking with Richard Tulloch, playwright extraordinaire, and this is 89.7 FM Eastside, and it's Arts Tuesday, and I've got take over, Susan. I'm crackling.
1: Well, we're just talking to Richard, who adapted a Dutch book, which was called, in Dutch, Richard,
2: Het Boek van alle Dingen.
1: There we are.
2: The Book of All Things. The Book of Everything.
0: Alle Dingen.
2: Alle Dingen. Yeah.
1: Yes.
0: Oh, gosh. Which has had a just finished a very successful season at Belvoir, actually.
1: Oh, it's just finished. So yeah. just talking. Finished, I mean, yeah. not encouraging. No.
2: Sorry
1: to
2: if you missed it. Yes.
1: But look, wait long enough, might come back. might return with Matthew. Yeah.
0: But we can look forward to the Grandparents Club, because that's taking off on yet another tour.
2: Yeah, that starts beginning of November, November, December at tours, and in Queensland, New South Wales.
0: And where in New South Wales? Where do we have to go?
2: Oh, well, in Sydney, I've got to think. Sutherland,
1: right?
2: Penrith, Sutherland, Penrith, Glen Street Theatre. Castle Hill, and then outside Sydney, Wollongong, Albury, Shepparton, I think, then to Victoria.
0: Mm. We can pick it up practically
2: and a number of places in Queensland as well.
1: Oh, wonderful.
0: Well, that would be a very good Christmas gift for one's grandparents and one's grandchildren as well, I think, because the Grandparents Club, I know, has been hugely successful. Mm. I mean, it wouldn't get a second Guernsey otherwise, talking of marketing and so on.
2: Yeah, a third Guernsey. There's a third year they've done it. Yeah, that's right.
0: Good Lord. Has it changed from the first season?
2: Oh, yes. Each show is a different show. Same characters.
0: More stories.
2: Same style, but different story. Yeah, that's right. So, So Wendy Harmer wrote the first one. Then I came on last year and did the one set on a cruise ship.
1: Oh, really?
2: And this one set on a sort of, it's a golf club just before Christmas, but due to an industrial accident, meaning a spill of molasses which closes the road, they're all stuck in a golf club for Christmas.
0: There's nothing like having people in a tight environment. Yeah. Is it? That's the best.
2: Yes. Well, no one gets murdered, but.
1: Damn. It doesn't fit the criteria for a television series, Richard. I can't believe how many murders there are on television. We got the news.
2: Yes.
1: And then it just keeps going, doesn't
0: murder
1: it? Really?
0: After murder after murder. Yes, indeed.
1: Richard, but because this has now been done here twice or three times? Book of Everything.
2: The Book of Everything.
1: I'm just interested to ask you, because you do hear actors or comments that plays as they're running sort of have some sort of evolution. Do you find that? Do you think that actors do take things very slightly?
2: I mean, the Book of Everything has been exceptional in that it had that superb first production, and then what we've just seen is pretty much that same production again with a couple of cast changes.
1: Yes,
2: but
1: only a couple.
2: which worked very well. But it's also, I mean, I saw a wonderful production of it in Auckland in New Zealand, different, very different, but very good, and they had a lot of success with it.
1: Yes.
2: I've also seen it in, saw it in Budapest.
1: Right.
2: I think it probably wasn't that great, but...
1: Right.
2: But, no,
1: it changed feet, as it were.
2: Oh, yeah, no, a very good production.
1: Yes.
2: By Silo Theatre, Sophie Roberts directed it. It had huge success, and then they toured it the following year, went to Wellington and did a New Zealand tour. So, that was great to see it and see the change there. And it was very different, but it was also really, really effective.
1: Are you finding, because there's been a bit of conversation just in the last couple of weeks on radio anyway, about kids, people using fewer words, literally, because I suppose they're on screen, so they're unlikely to converse with you know, kids conversing with each other, and so I have to remember what I'm going to ask you. But out of that, having a conversation with somebody who's a sort of psychiatrist type person, we might have concluded that plays also now, more and more plays, as people get more fidgety and less able to sit down for lengthy periods, more plays are being written to 90 minutes. Mm. And indeed, quite often, if they're longer than 90 minutes, the audience can get quite irritable.
2: Yeah, would you I do too. I've got knee trouble. I don't want to sit in a seat for that long.
1: What do you think,
2: Guy? I'm fine to have a break. Every now. Mm. Yeah.
0: Look, I think a play is as long as good as it's long. You know, if it's fantastic, you can sit there for 6 hours.
1: That's true.
0: Mm. Some plays are 90 minutes, and you wish they were half that length, or indeed not there at all. You know, it's.
2: Yeah. I think children.
0: Yeah,
2: I think that was again the fortunate thing for me with the Book of Everything. I planned it was Kim Carpenter from Kim's Theatre of Image Company originally commissioned it, and Kim and I have worked. Well, we've worked on 7 or 8 shows together, I think, mm-hmm. and probably one of the more recent ones we did, Stella and the Moon Man. We had a mixed cast of kids and adults, and that's what the original concept was for the Book of Everything, and it would have been aimed at young audience, so it would have been shorter, 70 minutes perhaps, something like that. But then when Belfast Street came on board and Neil Armfield said, oh, I think we can make this a full 2 hours you know, with an interval, and I think it worked very well that way. But I know it has been done, that all the other productions that I've seen have used the full two-act structure, but it gets done quite a lot by school groups and amateur groups, and I think they prune it down so it can be done.
1: I think more generally, all theatre and other things you've written, because it is a fact, actually, that more and more plays are 90 minutes or 100 minutes.
0: You wish they were. Look, speaking of time, I've just realised what the time is. Richard, we have to thank you so much for coming in this
1: hugely.
0: Morning.
1: Yep,
2: my
1: having
2: pleasure.
1: Having you in the studio makes so much difference.
0: Look forward to the Grandparents Club at venues all around Sydney. So it'll be a Christmas treat for all ages, I think. And we'll look forward to whatever you're doing next as well.
2: Great. Thanks very much,
0: Diane. Thank you so much for coming in.
1: It thank you
0: just
1: indeed.
0: A great pleasure. And to keep up with the grandparents, here we go. Jesus, right.

0: I wonder who was actually whistling that tune.
1: Now, where did we hear a whistle the other day?
0: I don't know, but on the...
1: I think it was La Stupenda. Somewhere,
0: somebody
1: quite
0: whistled.
1: Serious. Somebody whistled Denise, seriously.
0: Denise Mimoki, can you whistle?
2: Not very well, so I don't think I'm going to attempt it.
0: No, I don't suppose there's much call for whistling as the senior curator of Australian art at the Art Gallery of New South Wales.
2: Oh, I don't know. Sometimes it helps us get by, doesn't it?
1: Relieves the tension, do you mean?
2: Yeah, that's right. Everyone can do with a whistle every now and then.
0: Yes. Well, Denise, thank you for being with us this morning, because we are looking right down the barrel of Nolan or Origins, which is coming at us like an express train. The big summer exhibition for the gallery, and it has to be a thrill for most people, I would think. But you're the curator of the exhibition as well. Tell us who Sidney Nolan is for us to know the origin story, obviously.
2: Yeah, sure. Well, yeah, look, it is a very thrilling show to be working on, and we're installing it as we speak. So that is the really exciting part where all the works come together. So Sidney Nolan, most people would associate Sidney Nolan with his now infamous Ned Kelly series. But he was, to sort of broaden the picture a little bit of his life as an artist, he was a Melbourne boy, raised in St Kilda, working class St Kilda, and he decided very early on in the 1930s that he was to be an experimental avant-garde artist. And he, you know, from these ambitions really developed a pretty extraordinary body of work that really helped, you know, or redefined Australian modernism. He was really interested in exploring the Australian landscapes and the stories within it. And so when we're looking at his origin period, which is the theme of our exhibition, we're really looking at his early, what is a little over a decade, when he lived in Australia and developed his work in relation to the Australian landscapes and the ideas and histories and allegories that he saw embedded in it. So that's a broad overview of who he was. Nolan also moves overseas in 1953 to England to pursue his career over there. So really we're looking at this period when he's beginning his, establishing his career in Australia and also in relation to the Australian landscapes and all the ideas and metaphysics, as well as the physical facts of place that he's exploring while he's here.
0: So, Denise, how did modernism go down in Melbourne at that time? I mean, when he was being a pioneer, I guess. How was he greeted?
1: At that time being what years, just for our audience?
2: Yeah, so we're looking at, from the late 1930s and really by the early 1940s and during the war is when he sort of came to greater prominence. Well, look, it was a really interesting time, I think. So this is down in Melbourne. Nolan became associated with, a sort of network of artists, young artists who are really intent on artistic change and really trying to look at redefining the boundaries of art at the time. So I guess, like, in one way, he was, incredibly ambitious and brave and bold in his artistic vision. You know, he started producing works in the late, or started exhibiting works in the late 1930s that were really, pushing the boundaries of even people who were interested in contemporary art. He was really sort of pushing the boundaries of what was deemed, I guess, accepted.

0: given the face in the face of world conflict and the rise of fascism in Europe. So it was a really, ironically enough, the war produced, you know, these really ambitious artists who were really looking for the social relevance of their art as well, while pushing their boundaries, while experimenting in their many diverse ways as well.
1: Okay, pardon me. Okay, so that's the adults. This young Sydney, a boy, the boy Sydney, he grows up in Melbourne. Melbourne is not, I mean, it's a long way from the epicenter of modernism, cubic, whatever was going on. What put those things in his head?
0: Look, he was Nolan, I think, from a very early age, it seems, was a really voracious reader. So he read a lot. He would have initially, I suppose, become familiar with the ideas of the avant-garde of Europe and Paris in particular through books and reproductions in magazines. He spent a lot of time in Melbourne's public library, what is now the State Library of Victoria, and, you know, he went sporadically to art school, but he says he spent more time in the library reading about ideas about art and poetry and politics. So he immersed himself in this contemporary world of the European avant-garde through really books initially. But also in 1939, there is a really important exhibition that comes to Melbourne and later Sydney, the Herald exhibition, which was an exhibition of modern European art. So that was the year that Nolan, for the first time, sees in the flesh works by Picasso, Gauguin, Cezanne, you know, all the big names that he'd previously read about in books and magazines. And he says, you know, it inspired him even further to become experimental, in his words, in the highest degree. So actually seeing those works for the first time really did prompt something in him as well. And it was a really, you know, it was a game changer, I guess.
2: Denise, two questions wrapped into one, a bit pure, but how many paintings did he produce, and how many have you selected and how did you select them?
0: Okay, well, the first question's going to be a tricky one to answer. I don't know if we
2: well,
0: have
2: know, more or less. Yep.
0: He produced a lot, like thousands.
2: Oh, really?
0: He worked very rapidly and he produced a lot. So, you know, it was just his way of working. But in terms of the number in the show, we have over 150 works.
2: Goodness.
0: So that's a lot of work.
2: Mm-hmm.
0: And, well, I suppose how we go about choosing them is I really wanted to look in this exhibition at how... you know, we spoke before about how Nolan was looking to Europe, but it is really in this period where there is a shift, if you like, in his work, where the examples coming out of Europe remain very important for him, but also he goes from this young artist who's dreaming of going to Paris to looking at the Australian landscape and how that became an inspiration to his art and shaped his creative vision. So there's a very interesting shift there. So in terms of how that plays out in the exhibition, we've kind of structured it around looking at the different places that Nolan travels throughout Australia in these years and how each of these places really prompted something new and experimental in his art. So I suppose coming back to your question of how we chose the works or how I chose the works, I've looked at each of these areas, each of these places, each of these landscapes that inspired him and really looked at some of the key works and series that came out of that engagement with place. So it's always a difficult task. I mean, curating is essentially about selecting. And so, it, you know,

0: we select a core group of works and build a story around that.
1: Was it difficult to get them all together?
0: Look, it's part of one of the nice challenges of the job. We've got works from both public collections or museums and private collections. So the difficult part, I suppose, is often trying to locate some of those works in the private collections and, you know, a bit of sleuthing, bit of help from other people, other colleagues as well. So that's sometimes the difficult bit, but I'm very pleased that we were able to gather the works that, you know, I had envisaged for the show as well.
1: Denise, he was well known for his, let's say, turbulent personal life.
2: and that's one way of phrasing
1: it. I'm thinking of how Picasso's turbulent personal life was very evident in his work. Can the same be said of Nolan?
0: Well, I suppose Nolan, I guess both in his personal life and his art, he wasn't going to be bound by rules or, you know, conventions of the day, and I think that's the greater parallel to be made. But in terms of his personal life, I suppose you're referring to his relationship with his supporters, his patrons, John and Sunday Reed, and he sort of embraced, I guess, what we call the bohemian lifestyle, and
2: that's a good phrase.
0: entered into a relationship with them, and lived at their house at Heidi on the outskirts of Melbourne. And really, look, that is actually a very important part of his, you know, origin story. His, because just in terms of their support alone, it meant that he was able to paint, you know, to have that space to paint, but also his intimate relationship with them and with Sunday Reed in particular was a very important one and defining one for the young artist. It was a very intense relationship, but she was more than just a muse to him. She, you know, at one point he referred to her as something of like an active participant in his work. So, you know, they shared ideas and certainly that environment at Heidi, where artists, young artists and musicians and poets gathered as well, was a really vital one for him. And so, you know, while Nolan, I think, in a lot of ways was very self-driven, his work didn't exist in a vacuum. And these relationships and I suppose sometimes the dramas that came out of them very much inspired his art as well.
1: Just to let everybody know who's just joined us, that this is Arts Tuesday, 89.7 FM, and it's we are talking with Denise Mamoki, who is the senior curator at the Art Gallery of New South Wales and the curator of Nolan Origins, which is about to open. It's coming at us as we speak.
2: Which opens this weekend, I think, doesn't it, Denise?
0: It does open, yes, Saturday the 3rd. Yeah.
1: So, as I say, it is coming at us. And did you said earlier on that you're hanging it. You're still, you haven't finished?
0: No, we haven't finished.
1: Right.
0: Okay. Made me a little stressed hearing that. it's okay. We're on track.
2: And you're on track.
0: I have a team of excellent installer colleagues, and I'm very ably assisted by Monique Watkins, who's the assistant curator on this show.
2: Yeah, so, and actually, Denise, the art gallery is so large these days. Which bit of it are these 150 Nolan works hanging? The new gallery or the old?
0: So we're in the older building.
2: Yeah.
0: Nalanura. Yes. So it's for listeners who are familiar with the gallery, it's where I guess our main exhibition space, where the Archibald was last hanging.
2: Indeed.
1: You go downstairs.
2: Yes.
1: Basically.
2: In the main gallery.
0: That's right. Mm.
1: Yeah. And Denise, the hang of an exhibition, the way it works, it's not something that just happens overnight. How long have you been planning where to put things, and do you change things as you go?
0: To answer your last question,
2: like writing
0: first,
2: play.
0: Absolutely.
2: You do.
0: Absolutely. Yes. Mm. So we plan, you know, and plot out the show, mainly to make sure that the works fit in the space. But of course, there is that, so, and have been doing so for, close to a year, maybe a little under a year. We've been plotting the works out in the space. But of course, one of the, for me, exciting things about my job is, you know, you can plan these things to the nth degree when you're looking at, images on screen and on paper. But then when you get into the actual space and the paintings come in, that is the beautiful part, and that is where you respond to the work as a physical object, not just, you know, an image on the screen. And, of course, I've seen these, you know, I go out and see these works in preparation for the show, but it's when they all come together that suddenly things that might not have occurred to you, you know, come together very beautifully. So the works do speak to you, I guess, and it's also about having them, looking at them as a group of works.
1: Yeah, well, they speak to each other as well.
0: They speak to each other, absolutely. So just this morning, there have been some radical changes to how I first envisaged the show.
1: So a couple of them weren't speaking to each other.
0: They weren't speaking to each other, and as I said to my in-store colleagues this morning, when I woke up at 3 a.m. and just thinking, this isn't right, and then it's just about, you know, you just need to be able to adapt and change with, you have to go with the flow, basically, and not try and stick to a plan.
1: It must be possibly the most thrilling part of what you do.
0: Absolutely. I mean, this is sort of why we do it, I guess. And even, one of the great, one of the many highlights of the show is we are bringing together Nolan's original Ned Kelly series. And so this is the series of the 27 works that he first exhibited with a, you know, narrative attached to them, a narrative sequence in Melbourne in 1948. So 26 of these works are normally held in the National Gallery of Australia, and one of them, which got separated along the way, is in the Art Gallery of New South Wales's collection. So it's, I think, the first time in around 60 years that these works have been reunited for viewing in Sydney. So it's really nice to, I guess, have the whole lot of these. You know, I don't like to use the word iconic, but I think I need to in this case. They are really icons of Australian modernism.
1: Yes,
0: and
1: it's true.
0: They're absolutely thrilling works, and to see them, you know, come together in their own space was just one of those very exciting moments in the making of this show.
2: Yes. Denise, speaking of making this show, how long does a show like this take to prepare? I mean, for how long have you been actually working from the concept to Saturday or Friday for us?
0: Yeah, I suppose it's been about maybe 18 months. Perhaps a little longer. But
2: so sort of 2 years.
0: Having said that, you know, I've been, you know, from my student years, I was always very deeply interested in this period of Australian modernism. So, you know, one could maybe claim that the ideas about a Nolan exhibition have been brewing for much longer than the 2 years that I've been working and focused on this show as well.
1: Well,
0: so
1: it's probably taken all that time to come out of you.
0: It's kind of interesting. I've been looking at some things and realising that my thoughts about certain paintings do go back to student years. I won't say how long ago that was, but let's say a decent amount of time.
2: Yeah, and Denise, how does it work? I mean, you have the concept and then you go to the art, the gallery director, and put forward your concept. How does it come together?
0: Yeah, well, this show came about, there was a desire from our director to look at, to do a Nolan show. And so from there, I decided not to do, you know, the huge retrospective. So looking at his whole, you know, trying to bring in his whole life work. I became more and more interested in sort of looking at this focused period of his Australian years and bringing those works together. So it's, you know, and there's a lot of discussions between, you know, director and director of collections. So along the way, as we're developing the show and the book as well. So yeah, it's ongoing discussions during those 2 years, or those 18 months.
1: Denise, just the one of the Nolan works that always just sits in my mind, and I've only seen it once, and I'm pretty sure it was at the gallery, is a huge series. It goes along a wall of a riverbank.
0: Oh, that's the Riverbend series. So that series was painted after 1953. So it isn't in this exhibition, but it was, that work was presented, or that series was presented when there was an earlier Nolan show at the gallery in 2007.
1: It was there, right. Okay, yeah. So where
0: does... you can normally see it at, it lives in Canberra. The Drill Hall Gallery. And it is, you know, like, you know, his earlier Ned Kelly series, it's a really exceptional work. So... would have loved to have had it, but it's we've decided to focus on that earlier period.
1: Yeah, well, absolutely. No, the only reason that it sticks in my mind and I brought it up is because somebody who seems to have fallen, not out of favour, but don't think about much at the moment, you know, how people go in and out of Vogue. And you look, I was thinking of and paintings talking to each other, that series, The Riverbank, and some Fred Williams.
0: Yes.
1: I would love to see those across a room from each other.
0: Well, it's interesting you say Fred Williams, because I was just down in our exhibition looking at some early work with a colleague that Nolan did in the Wimmera. And my colleague said, oh, my goodness, look at that, it's Fred Williams. And so...
2: oh, isn't that interesting?
0: That, of course, predates Fred Williams.
1: Absolutely.
0: But it is interesting, as you say, because you do start to... when you're looking at artists, Australian artists, who are painting directly in the landscape, as Nolan did with his Wimmera paintings during the war, you do see these nice connections along the way of how artists, you know, through time, have responded to that experience. And, of course, I guess Fred Williams, while he developed his own, you know, visual language and way of expressing it, I have a feeling that there were, some ideas that might have come from seeing earlier Nolan paintings as well. So there are always those nice connections to be made.
1: Well, look, meanwhile, I've just realised it's 25 past 10, everybody. We have been talking with Denise Mumoki and her exhibition, the Nolan Origins, which is a perfect title because it tells you exactly what it's about. It opens on Saturday at the Art Gallery of New South Wales, and it runs through until the 7th of February. So it's the what you might call the summer blockbuster, and it's going to be, I'm sure, just a fabulous exhibition. Denise, thank you so much for being with us and being so illuminating this morning.
0: Thank you. It's been a pleasure to talk to you.
2: Yes, it is very illuminating, actually. I mean, he had quite a life, didn't he? What age was he when he died, Denise?
0: He was 70.
2: It doesn't matter. But he was in his 70s, yes.
0: That's right.
2: He had quite a good long life, actually, because for those days... 70s
0: That's right. And we have a beautiful film made by Catherine Cunter introducing the exhibition, and it has some previously unseen footage of an interview she did with him just the year before he died, and he speaks. It's a really evocative interview, and we see Nolan speaking as an older man about his younger self.
2: Wonderful. Denise, thank you so much. We're looking forward to seeing it. We're going
0: to
2: have a quick squiz on Friday, so we'll see you then.
0: Excellent.
2: Lovely.
0: Great. Thanks so much.
1: Thank you very much.
2: Thank you, Denise. Denise, talking about Nolan Origins.
1: Indeed. Thanks, Denise.
2: Beautiful. Thank you.
0: Thanks.
1: Whoops.
2: Well, Di, it is going to be a really interesting exhibition to catch at the art gallery. And I'm delighted to hear that it's running through to the end of February.
1: Because yeah, absolutely.
2: Really, if one wants to see, anybody who wants to see it has ample opportunity.
1: Indeed.
2: And I think you're probably going to play some music now.
1: I am.
2: Because I have to go make another phone call.
1: It's Beyonce.
2: Oh, wonderful.

0: Yeah.
1: That's ridiculous. Oh, stop it.
2: Something weird has happened here, and that's the end of Beyonce for the minute. Well, that was Texas Hold'em, and we will come back to her, I hope. But meanwhile, I have absolutely no idea why she's left us, but still, let's see. Is she coming back on again? No, she's not. Very odd. Dear me. Hang on, folks. Oh, there we are. I unplugged myself, people.
0: Gracious, in the leaning over.
2: Yes, indeed, in the leaning over.
0: Well, I'm going to find

0: take it to the flow now, ooh.
1: Hoops, Spurs, boots.
0: To the flow now, ooh.
1: Top

0: Shoot.
1: Beyonce. That was Beyonce and Texas Hold'em. And on the phone now, our final guest of the morning, Daryl Wallace, who I imagine is probably in Randwick.
2: In Deedly Doodly. at the Randwick Literary Institute, for those who are familiar with some of the older buildings around town. It's a great old space.
1: Yes, and one of the great rehearsal spaces too, actually.
2: Exactly, exactly. Yes. So many different.
1: Now, Daryl, you are, I don't know whether to say the culprit or the inspiration or quite what you are for, Dangerous When Wet.
2: Yes, I'm probably an assistant to making it all happen. Really, the seeds of it began with a project that Meron Hughes and Eliane Morell started. More or less, it was sort of around lockdown time and coming out of COVID and stuff. And they started researching the story behind Mina Wiley and Fanny Durack, who were Australia's first female swimmers who went to the Olympics in 1912 in Stockholm. And that was the first time that swimming was competitive for female swimmers. That was the first time that it had been included. So they were doing all of this research, and particularly with the history of, like, Wiley's Baths down there at Coogee, was established by Mina's father. And so that connection with that history of Australian swimmers and the culture, and then following through as far as all the obstacles and hurdles that it took for the two of them to get over to compete in that race. And so the idea was, after they had done their research, was that they drafted a first, like a play treatment, just to possibly have it as an installation, maybe at pools, explain their story. And then the next stage was Joanna Weinberg came on to compose a score in a vaudeville style. So the idea is to take the vaudeville style that was in the air around this time that we're telling and tell the story in that sort of genre and that style. So that's what the last sort of couple of years of development have been. And now we're all in the thick of rehearsing, and it all comes together in the Randwick Town Hall, which again is another historic place in Randwick, where in fact one of the crucial scenes when the swimming association meets to vote on whether the girls should be able to go to the Olympics was actually held place.
3: Oh my God.
2: So much of it is about activating the history of these local communities and spaces as we're telling the story as we go along.
1: Daryl, do you happen to know whether the people who took part in the meeting to decide whether they should go to Stockholm, were they all men by any chance?
2: Oh no! Because this was the female swimming association.
1: So
2: it was a women's only meeting, and Rose Scott, who was one of the key figures, she was the president of the club at the time. She was also one of our key like suffragette figures, and was certainly involved in female causes. But on this particular issue, she thought it was not appropriate for the girls to go, and so. The tensions are all played out in that meeting as everybody has to vote. And, of course, we incorporate the audience. So the audience has to participate. This is reinvigorating social democracy. Getting the audience to come along and vote. Should they go?
1: Do we get to vote?
2: Yes, absolutely. We are recreating the very meeting in the space that it occurred back in 1911.
3: No doubt. Just repeat this. Am I right in hearing you saying that a woman called Rose Scott voted against women competing in the Stockholm Olympics 1912?
2: That's correct.
3: She voted against it.
2: Her proposition to the meeting was that they should not go. The song that she sings.
3: Because?
2: My answer, it must be no. Because she was concerned, A, that they won't be chaperoned. Because it had only recently changed in New South Wales, the idea of separate bathing, that there were men's, there were, at the Domain, there were men's times and then the female times when people, could go along and swim.
3: You're kidding!
2: So that idea of segregated swimming, Rose Scott had set up female pools. So there was, I think she proudly says that there was about 12 pools around Sydney Harbour where females could go to swim, and she wanted to protect that idea that it was a female-only space.
3: Oh, my God.
2: And so this was then the debate that what was going on at the Olympics was far too risque, and there would be that the men would be in attendance at the competition, so they would be, ogling the swimmers, and that was not going to be appropriate. So that was her concern.
3: Dear.
2: As we got to the meeting.
3: Honestly, our grandchildren... It's impossible to realise how far we have come in 110 years, isn't it?
2: Yes, I think so. That's
3: terrifying.
2: I think this is
3: even in
2: our
3: lifetimes.
2: When people come and hear that history played out, it's almost like I can't believe that we had to go through those steps, or that those were the obstacles that had to be overcome in each generation, which we, as you say, I think, and then we just assume that, of course, everything was like this, for generations.
1: Daryl, what sort of cozzies were they wearing at that point?
3: Very long ones.
2: Well, this is a key moment, because it's like our narrator is actually Annette Kellerman, who was sort of just one generation before these two singers. And so Annette Kellerman was the key person who invented the one-piece swimsuit, which was known as the Kellerman. And so she, at one crucial point in the first act, presents this new swimsuit, the Kellerman's, to one of the swimmers, saying, "This is going to be the key to success, and maybe not just for swimming and your times, but maybe just for your sense of self." And so forth. So that was a part of the big change that was occurring both in the swimming, and of course the other big innovation was that the Australian crawl just came in to swimming practice at around this time. So there's again another scene is recreated where the history of the Australian crawl and how that changed people's swimming techniques was all occurring at that same time.
1: So were women allowed to do it?
2: Oh yeah, but it was still new. So the trudgeon was the established swim stroke at that time,
1: and
2: the crawl. It was called the trudgeon.
1: What? Excuse me.
2: I know. There's some beautiful trudgeon choreography going on inside the rehearsal room as I speak, and. And so that, which was more of a sort of a, it's probably more of a, like a side stroke, type of thing. And that was the main form. And then the Australian crawl was obviously more efficient.
1: Daryl, wherever you've moved to is very windy and you're sort of disappearing. So can you keep still?
2: I will try.
1: I want to know everything about the trudgeon.
2: Yeah, so that was the older, like a side stroke sort of technique.
1: Good God.
2: And then once the crawl became more well known and established, it was obviously a much more effective and speedier technique. So that's what then soon took over the swimming at the time.
1: So I thought the first one was breaststroke. I have never heard of the trudgeon.
2: Oh, well, because I think the whole point, actually, of freestyle was the idea that there wasn't a set technique, that you could swim any style. It was free. You were free to choose which style of swimming technique. And so apparently the trudgeon was the standard one at the time. and this Australian crawl became the new fad.
1: God, it doesn't sound very swimmery or very very graceful or very fast. I mean, trudging.
2: No, exactly. I know. I mean, but things like that, they didn't have, even at the Olympics in Stockholm, they didn't have any lines in the pool. So it was just, I think it was sort of part of the harbour. So there was, and there was no guidelines to keep people on, you know,
1: in a straight line.
2: Straight to the air, so people would veer off and hit the wall or bump into people and stuff like that. So it certainly felt like a very different era from what swimming has become that we're familiar with these days.
1: So, okay, in a musical, how do you have swimming? Is there swimming? Do we see see the trudging?
2: Yes, absolutely. We recreate at least, let's see, three of the key races in their story is actually brought to life, live on the stage, with musical accompaniment and choreography.
3: Live swimming.
2: Live swimming.
3: Have we actually mentioned yet to our beautiful listeners that this is called Dangerous When Wet? I'm not sure we've mentioned this word.
1: I think I did.
3: Dangerous,
1: I know,
3: however.
2: It's intriguing.
3: It sounds more and more dangerous, Darren. Keep going. I didn't mean to interrupt.
2: I think that's where the danger. The danger is all is as much these new ideas. So this idea of women feeling more empowered, of having more form-fitted swimwear, of being independent. Why can't we chaperone ourselves to go to Stockholm? That was another convention at the time. Is that any swimmer who was selected needed to have a chaperone with them to accompany them to the Olympics? So it's the danger, I think, is operating on a few different levels, not just how ruthless they might have been in the pool, but also what this was representing to the broader society and to the broader community at the time. So I think that's part of what's being wrestled with and fought over as we go through the story.
3: Mm.
1: My God. Well, one of the remarkable things that I've got from the material about the show, Dangerous When Wet, a vaudeville musical comedy, is that you have managed, even though it hasn't opened yet, it is still in rehearsal, you've managed to get some 5-star reviews. And one of them says, better than Hamilton.
2: Yes.
1: The other one says, funny and sweet like Muriel's Wedding. And the other one says, original, creative and Australian. I mean, I think that's all we need to know, isn't it?
2: It's been so refreshing in a way, musicals like Muriel's in the last few years, that we are really starting to celebrate and develop an Australian voice in our music theatre, and that we're telling more and more of our own stories and finding our own language in which to tell them. So I think that's been a great part of the tradition to keep lighting up as we're going on.
1: Well, if I'd learned nothing today, the trudging makes it worthwhile. And
2: have a practice down at the pool next time.
1: Well, when I was a kid, I used to do the trudging, but I had no idea.
3: It was a trudging?
1: That it was a thing.
3: No.
1: I just thought it was me. Anyway, look, Darryl...
3: One has never really thought, one should, but how women were at one stage either not allowed in the pools, or I mean, the fact that it was 1912 and they had to vote as to whether they were allowed to go to the Olympics is beyond belief. Anyway, it sounds like enormous fun. I mean, I do notice, I don't know whether we've emphasised this enough, though, it's a vaudeville musical comedy, so there's a laugh, nearly a laugh a minute, presumably.
1: And It's on for the Randwick Town Hall from the 8th to the 18th of October.
3: Yes, so don't muck around.
1: Yes. So,
3: get your tickets now, because it sounds such fun.
1: Go to Dangerous When Wet, all one word, dangerouswhenwet.com.au, and find out more about it and get your tickets.
3: I'm still trying to work out why Rose Scott, a woman, voted against women going swimming, albeit at the Olympics. I think, but I suppose she was one of many, wasn't she?
1: Yeah.
3: Stiff upper lip, Victorian sort of style.
2: I think it was like it was becoming a crisis point. And it's so interesting that, you know, when we think of say, Sydney and its swimming and beach culture, that it's in that area where a crisis point would arise in the culture as far as, is this acceptable? Is this the future? What are we preserving and what are we trying to step into as a community? So I think it has that unique sort of, it's got that lynch point moment. It's a pivot point that's fun to then tease out and see how it echoes in today's culture as well.
1: Well, Daryl, thank you so much for telling us all about it, including enlightening us about the trudgeon, which I'm obviously now obsessed with.
3: Well, definitely be coming to tease it out.
1: I think so.
3: Probably with breaststroke. God, how did that ever get its name?
1: Well, I don't know. I mean, I'm sure Rose Scott would have objected to that.
3: She would, absolutely. Anyway, it sounds like a barrel of laughs and enormous fun, Daryl. Daryl Willis, Dangerous When Wet, musical at the Randwick Town Hall from October the 8th. To the 18th.
1: Oh, I'm so sorry. I do beg your pardon.
3: All right, I got in October
1: yes,
3: the 8th.
1: You did.
3: So, what fun. Break a leg, Daryl.
2: Thank you. See you all there.
1: Yes, will. Indeed you will.
3: Cheers.
1: And let me see, what have I got here, Suze? That wasn't supposed to come on. This is supposed to come on because it is a song from the show. Let me see if I can get it to work. Yes?
3: Well, while you're talking, I should just say that we are going to catch up with the elevator.
1: We are.
3: Tonight at the Ensemble, a play by Eloise Snape. And we're so looking forward to it.

0: Oh dear, this is my morning. I've done it again. So sorry, everybody. It's...
1: Doctor, unfortunately.
0: Yeah, I have, and here she goes again, I hope.

0: And that is a song from the new musical, vaudeville comedy, musical comedy, that will be at Randwick Town Hall from the 8th to the 18th.
1: Called Dangerous, When Wet. So speaking of musicals, I must say that we had a fabulous evening at My Fair Lady, which opened during the week, and my goodness, at the Jared Sutherland Hall down at the Opera House, it stands up to every single joyous moment and full of laughter. And we were speaking earlier of...
0: This is the one that Julie Andrews originally directed,
1: yes,
0: isn't it?
1: Absolutely. But we were speaking earlier with Rich Tulloch about the Book of Everything, and the Matthew Whipp, for example, playing the same role he played 10 years ago. Well, Reg Livermore has reappeared, and you would think watching and hearing him in this performance production, My Fair Lady, you would think he's never disappeared. He's still an amazing Doolittle. Robin Nevin plays Mrs. Higgins with all the panache that one would ever have expected of Robin Nevin. And we have a new, well, to me anyway, young star in Claire Lyons, who sings Eliza, Eliza Doolittle. And she's actually got a beautiful voice. So it's almost an operatic voice, I have to say. But I haven't got the closing date, but as it's only just opened, it'll be running for some considerable while. Nathaniel Parker, who I certainly haven't seen here before. He's English, but he's singing the part of what we always think of as... what's his name?
0: I've got the wrong thing.
1: Professor Higgins. Yeah. But it was... installed in one's memory by Rex Harrison.
0: Yes.
1: Rex Harrison. Anyway, it's a great night at the theatre and it's enormous fun. So please, please, please don't miss it. And you can take every member of the family because it's suitable for everybody. It really is terrific. My Friend, starring among others Helen Thompson, opens at the Roz.
0: That's Unfriend.
1: Unfriend.
0: Unfriend.
1: I've written such a way that it's my friend. Yeah. How amazing. Well,
0: it's when you unfriend somebody.
1: I do know. Absolutely. We heard her discuss it the other day. Anyway, Unfriend.
0: She's the person you want to unfriend.
1: She's the person you can't imagine why you ever asked to dinner, let alone to come and stay. Anyway, that opens at the Roz on Saturday, an STC production. So that'll be fun because Helen Thompson is always fun, isn't she, Di?
0: And you've got a few more performances to catch of Dixon and Daughters at the Old Fitz.
1: Indeed.
0: Which I believe is going to be filmed by Australian Theatre Live.
1: Oh, really?
0: So that will be exciting when that happens.
1: It will. It's quite a serious sort of play, really, isn't it?
0: Yeah. Oh, it is. Yes.
1: Yeah.
0: Yes, indeed.
1: But very worthy of seeing. And I was just mentioning before, and might have got drowned by the music, but The Elevator, written by Eloise Snape, is at the Ensemble. And we're fortunately catching up with it tonight because I think its run might be fairly coming to a close, Di.
0: No, it's not.
1: Not yet. Right, well, that's good. So you've got plenty of time to see it. It's three women stuck in a lift, and it sounds as if it's great fun and challenging. Can't imagine being stuck in a lift.
0: No, I mean...
1: Well, it depends how much you like them. There are people you could cope with, and then there are others you have to make a great effort to manage.
0: Yes, indeed. Well, I mean, there's a lot of people you couldn't be in a very large room with, never mind a lift.
1: Yes, I can't think too many people like that. But look, it does sound great fun, and there we are. So that's my contribution to the wrap-up of what we is currently on and indeed what's coming.
0: And don't forget that...
1: And the Nolan exhibition, of course, opens
0: on Saturday. Yeah.
1: So
0: and
1: we'll
0: runs
1: be able to,
0: through to February, but don't leave it to the last minute.
1: No, we'll be able to talk about that next week, Di.
0: And now we will go out with... because we're handing over to Bondi and to the lads of Found Sounds. We're going out with Robin Archer and the Ballad of Mac the Knife.
1: Oh, how splendid. Wonderful.
0: So thank you very much for being with us, everybody.
1: Thank you.
0: This is very exciting.
1: See you next Tuesday.
0: You will.
1: Arts Tuesday.

These days, the songs that get around are all about the street. Our inspiration is the sound of the street. Fulfilled or misunderstood, we're on the street. Evil rubs shoulders with good in the street. All the young things with their hairdos have to keep on dodging weirdos. An honest woman simply strolling can encounter slack moles trolling on the street. The ones who dress in tailored skunk want to clear out all the drunks from the street. A bloke who thinks he's really got it soon falls out of sport.

Hi there, and welcome to Found Sounds Lost Horizons here on Eastside Radio on this beautiful sunny day. We're broadcasting from the Bondi Pavilion Studio. And we've got windows here, and we can see out to the people. We can see them walking past, and we can see people in the garden. There's some people. Hello, how are you going? So yeah, it's a nice change to be here at Bondi Pavilion Studio, and there's some great music and art things happening down here at the pavilion. It's not just sand and salt down here. So what do we start the show with? We started off with Asteroid Ecosystem. Sounds Have Dreams. Is the album, and Off Axis is the track, and Ed Cooper and the Alistair Spence Trio, that's them, and they've gone off into a whole new ecosystem. It's amazing. It truly is wonderful. And it's something that happened because I think Alistair played with Ed, doing Ed songs, and then Ed was invited to a gig to sit in with Alistair's trio, which is Lloyd Swanton on bass and Toby Hall on drums, Alistair on piano, and keys, and yeah, and then they have not looked back. And then we heard Queen King from Trio of Bloom. The album's called Trio of Bloom, and I just love that album. Nels Klein, is why I'm playing it, because I love him, on guitars and probably other things, and Craig Taborn and Marcus Gilmore. That is them. All right, so there's so many directions I could go in right now. And I think I might go this direction. Here we go.

¿Cómo era yo en el pasado? ¿Quién era yo? ¿Qué seré en el futuro? ¿Cómo seré en el futuro?

0: ¿Y a qué vas?
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0: Te amo, hijo, te amo.
2: That was Austin TV, and that was a live performance, M-A-Ma. Right here on Eastside Radio. And we're going to continue on with some Marc Ribot Quartet live at Jazz Sous Les Pommiers.

have me, but I know they must be crazy. 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
2: 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The show you're listening to is Found Sounds Lost Horizons. If you haven't gone outside today, try and find a few minutes just to walk outside and get some of that sun onto you. It's a beautiful day. I hope you're enjoying the music. You just heard Haul the Bowline from Cameron Dale, from his album Sunken Songs, and it's sort of music made with or inspired by old sea shanties, but also maritime maps. It's out there, way out in the oceans. Now, also before that, we had the great Dr. John from his album Grigri, I Walk on Gilded Splinters. One of those wonderful tracks that never lose their magic. And before that, we had Marc Ribot Quartet live in France doing Nan Guinan. Okay, so we're going to keep the show going, and we're going to hear some Sheena Williams and his African percussionists right now.

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1: Yeah, find the music in you. It's such a great program there at the con, and there is something there for everyone. Whether you're a beginner or intermediate or even a professional, you can go there and get your you can get new skills, or you can sharpen the skills that you already have. And there's so many great people working there who are real musicians out there, composers, doing their thing out there in the real world. So it's a wonderful thing. So look, I played a next track last week, and it was off the album Chemist, and I enjoyed it so much I'm going to do it again. I'm just so crazy. We might not get all the way through it, which is what we always say, but this is called Solar, and this is the next from the album Chemist. Here on Eastside Radio 89.7 FM, the show is Found Sounds Lost Horizons. This is Ben Fick here in the chair. Co-host Trevor Brown will be back any minute now. And he promises to be bringing some news and stories and interviews from his travels overseas in Europe. And I look forward to hearing all of those along with you lovely people. Here is Solar from The Necks. Thank you.

And that is the next going off into the distance there. And that is it for the show today. Thank you for listening. We hope you have enjoyed the show. Our Found Sounds Lost Horizons coming up is In the Pocket with Matthew Ottignon. And it's always a great show. I'm going to leave you with some Elysian Fields from their album Swirling Flame. Here is Dark Dreaming.

0: Thanks to Ben, Fan Sounds Lost Horizons. It's an Eastside Radio. It's Matt Odignon here. With In the Pocket, I'll be here for the next hour and a half. And this week, I have special guests coming in, Spiral, all the way from Melbourne. I'll be looking forward to them joining me in the studio today. They just got off the plane, apparently. So that'll be fun. Stay tuned for that. First, I'd like to acknowledge that I am broadcasting today from the land of the Gadigal people of the Eora Nation, and I pay my respect to elders past and present. And I, as I often do, play an Indigenous Australian track. This one is Baker Boy off his 2026 release that came out not that long ago, August. DJ and Jay is the album. And I'm going to feature this track called Disappear, Baker Boy and BVT.
1: Let me just see what you got from your CPT. Any frequencies in the lucid dreams? Let me just sing and I'll be like.

Baker Boy with their track, with his track Disappear. And I do have my guests in the studio, but I'm going to set up their mics and be back after this track. First, we're going to listen to Delay 45, Tom F. Jenikos Quartet, and he's just released a brand new album, and it's called I'll Go Where You Go. They've been releasing great music over the last few years here in Sydney, and this one was recorded in 2024, Rankin Street Studios, and then he just got it out now. And the track we're going to hear is I'll Go Where You Go, the title track. Here we go.

0: All right, it's the beautiful sounds of Delay 45 in the background, Tom Efgenikos and Co. on their new album that they've just released. And I've got my guests here in the studio, Spiral Trio from Melbourne. Say hi, guys.
1: Hello.
2: G'day.
3: Hello.
0: Let's test those levels. And so cool, you've driven up all the way from Melbourne. Is that true?
3: That's right. We got here late last night, and we're very excited to be in Sydney and playing a few shows here for 1 week.
0: That's right. Now, just introduce yourselves for me.
3: Yeah, I'm Charlie Rank. I play double bass in Spiral.
0: Lovely.
4: I'm Alfie Pleasance, and I play drums.
2: I'm Tristan Meffer. I play saxophone.
0: Great. Awesome. And how'd you guys meet? Down in Melbs. Was it in Melbourne?
3: Through VCA circles. And
0: which is...
3: Victorian College of the Arts. It's one of our leading music universities there. And I think I met Tristan first, and then I met Alfie through Tristan, and we started playing together maybe 2 years ago.
0: Mm.
3: But we didn't really sort of start playing or thinking about starting playing gigs until a year in. So we're just playing for the love of playing.
2: Me and Alfie live together in Footscray in a share house. And so, you know, the drum kit's set up. We live in a nice non-residential street, so you can sort of be as loud as you want, which has been really great to
0: Footscray, now that's on the west?
2: West.
0: Yeah. Oh, yeah. I've been out there. When I was down in Melbourne, they had really good Ethiopian restaurants out there. Do they still do?
2: Yes. Yeah, great food, and we love it there. We've been in the same share house for about 4 years, which is kind of a rare Melbourne thing.
3: Not me, but yeah.
0: I know the you two. Yeah.
2: Charlie did do a stint when I was away subletting my room, so we've all had our fair share of that household.
3: Yeah.
2: But it's been really nice to just be able to host rehearsals at home rather than sort of having to go to uni or book and pay for a practice room or something. So
0: okay, and so you've got all your instruments set up at home, and you don't have noise complaints too much.
4: Yeah, well, I sleep in a loft bed, so my my drums are situated directly below where I sleep.
0: So unless you're in the rehearsal, you're not that into people playing at home.
2: We live with a trumpet player.
0: Not while you're sleeping, anyway.
4: Had some interesting folk music playing in the lounge room.
0: That'd be relaxing.
4: It was good.
2: But recently, we actually we tried to practice at Charlie's house. I mean, maybe Charlie should.
3: I live in Brunswick, and it's sort of like the equivalent of Marrickville sort of scene. And
0: I know Brunswick.
3: It's pretty arty. Yeah, and I moved in last year in October, and we had multiple noise complaints, we didn't know where it was coming from.
0: How did they let you know? The police.
3: Were called once, but it was mainly the council. The council was sending us notices in the mail.
4: He also had some unconventional techniques as well.
3: Yeah, he would throw rocks at our house and scream.
0: Wow.
3: But instead of coming over to us and having a diplomatic conversation, he decided
4: And a steak.
3: He threw his...
0: He threw a steak?
3: He still throws his leftovers over the fence.
0: Okay. Oh, well, it sounds like a very interesting person.
3: Yeah.
0: And there was a I can't remember which venue it was now, but there was a venue that got shut down in Sydney because of one person. And I think the laws have changed a little bit here now. Yeah. I think they're...
4: What's that person's name?
0: I'm not sure if I ever learned his name, but he was very disgruntled, very unhappy, and was able to shut down. But I think the laws have changed somewhat so that now it's a lot harder to do that.
2: Mm-hmm.
0: And now we have protected areas in Sydney. I'm not sure what it's like down in Melbourne, but we have an entertainment precinct in Newtown. So from some part of Newtown, not the whole, because Newtown split into the City of Sydney and Inner West Council. In the Inner West part, going up Enmore Road, it's all entertainment license.
2: Right.
0: So you can have live music, you can have DJs, and you can have a late night license.
2: Yeah, cool.
0: And King's Cross kind of used to be that, but it famously got shut down after the lockout laws and lots of bad stuff. But they're opening a new one up in Byron Bay, I believe, and another New South Wales one. And I think there should be a second one in Sydney, but I'm not sure where it is.
3: Yeah. Well, yeah, after that complaint sort of ordeal, we just decided to rehearse in the park nearby.
0: Yeah.
3: And it actually worked for, you know.
0: Might make some money.
3: Yeah, exactly. We made a bit of money, had a bit of an audience, and now we're sort of known in the area as that trio that plays, and we ended up getting a gig out of it, a local cafe gig. So we play there every Sunday.
0: Oh, that's awesome.
4: There was this guy who would come over most times. We would come and he would always ask, was that a Dexterity or was that
0: knew his jazz. Good on him. So let's listen to a track of yours. I'm going to play Swallowtail. Now, you haven't released an album, or you have?
2: No.
0: Oh, so this is all very fresh and new. This is unreleased material. I like that.
2: Well, we went up to Alfie's dad has a really beautiful place up in Daylesford in central Victoria, and he's he's got a great studio set up, so we went out and we were very lucky to be able to use that to record some tracks. Just sort of, I guess it's less of a thinking about albums and more just trying to preserve a moment in time and have demos to send out and whatnot, and that's what this is. So.
0: Yeah, I mean, recording music is it can either be incredibly daunting and challenging, or for some people, they manage to release multiple albums a year. So I can't wait to hear this. Listen to this now. This is a Spiral Trio, Swallowtail.

0: Lovely stuff there from Spiral Trio, who are in the studio with me today. And someone want to tell me about that piece that we just heard? It was lovely.
1: Thank you. That's a composition of mine that I wrote a long time ago. Well, I mean, a long time ago, probably like 5 years or something, just sitting at a piano in practice room at uni, and I've just taken that to multiple bands, but it sort of felt really good playing it with these guys, and we've now played it enough that we've sort of written, arranged little bits and pieces, and yeah, I don't know, it's just a nice little, it's Swallowtail is the name because it's kind of symmetrical, just goes up minor thirds.
0: Oh yeah.
1: Swallowtail is a butterfly, so you know, it's got that kind of connection. It's also just a nice sounding word at the end of the day. So
0: nice. And is that some of the material you'll be playing on this tour in Sydney?
1: Yeah,
0: great.
1: We'll do that track. There's a Charlie's got another tune that we've been developing, and yeah, I think hopefully more and more we'll get some more original material and, you know, try and develop our own sound and stuff.
0: And you sort of, I think it might have been off mic, but we were talking about we talked about it before, like performing outdoors. And are you feeling like with your material that you're writing, and this is not an easy question to answer, but do you feel like you're developing your material and your sound with an audience or with the scene around you, or it's not that really like that?
2: Well, I think, yeah, we're playing outside in the park and rehearsing in the park, and I think our sound may have been influenced by playing outside.
0: Yeah, right.
2: And like I was playing a lot of acoustic bass, not plugged in, and I think that does change the sound and what we go for. And what, yeah. So yeah, I think yeah, it does have something to do with it for sure.
3: Also, just having people around, I think,
2: yeah,
3: just tends to change like your like just the feeling that you get of playing, knowing that there is even just a small amount of attention going into what you're playing. Learning. It's like a good kind of controlled way to learn like how to keep on practicing, even knowing that people are watching and experiencing like the product that you're sort of giving to them, you know.
2: Yeah, I think that even when just one person is watching or listening, you change the way that you play.
3: Yeah.
2: Like we were just going to rehearse in the park, but then it's not quite a rehearsal because people are watching, people are listening, so it becomes a performance, and you do change the way that you play because of that, I think. Yeah.
1: But it's a good way to sort of practice getting into that headspace as well, rather than, you know, practice all that happens behind closed doors and you can do whatever you want, and then you show up to the gig and all of a sudden you've got eyes on you and it's intense and intimidating or something. It's a nice way to bridge that gap a little bit.
0: Yeah. Absolutely,
1: get into that headspace.
0: Yeah, and absolutely, an audience changes the way you play for sure. And how about the space? You were saying like playing from outdoors and practicing at home or rehearsing at home and then going into a jazz club or wherever else you play. Do you find the performance change with each environment as well?
1: Big time. Yeah. Especially because, like, you know, obviously there's a bit of amplification on the gigs from the bass, but we are pretty much an acoustic band, which is really, I don't know, for me it's quite liberating as a saxophone player. But you really have to think about the room sometimes, because you know you can get quite comfortable in that really dead outside. You know, it requires a certain amount of air or a certain volume, and then as soon as you've got like a reverberant environment or something and the drums are suddenly just like bigger than they ever were, you've really got to rethink the whole balance. So it's definitely pays to be adaptable.
0: Yeah, cool. And do you have a favorite venue in Melbourne?
1: Ooh.
0: Or just one that you play a lot in?
1: I personally, we haven't played there yet with the three of us, but I love Bar 303 just for the vibe.
0: Is that Northcote?
1: That's Northcote.
0: Oh yeah, on High Street. Great.
1: Yeah, it's just, I love the fact that the window's right there. You always get a bit of foot traffic. Always feels like a casual kind of, you know,
2: friendly vibe, isn't it?
1: Very friendly. Yeah. And whether or not it's packed or there's like one person in there, it always just feels like a good space to be.
3: Yeah, I like Bar 303 too. I reckon it'd be that or maybe Jazz Lab, which would be my favorite. My Jazz Lab I like for its like sort of acoustic. It's a pretty dry sounding
2: it's pretty dry,
3: room.
2: Yeah.
3: So you can hear a lot more detail in just like all of the high end, like say in someone's vocal or just like the breathiness of like a saxophone or something, that really comes through a lot more in a room like that. Yeah. And everyone who goes there is like, you know that they're there to listen to music as well.
2: Yeah, it's dedicated and listening space. Yeah.
3: Yeah. Yeah.
0: And that's run by Michael Tortoni, is it?
2: Correct. Yes.
0: Yeah. Great. Well, you'll be pleased to know Butcher's Brew Bar, where you're playing tonight.
1: Correct.
0: That is very similar to 303, I think.
1: Cool. Mm.
0: Because it's got the window behind you. It was an old butcher's.
2: Mm.
0: And it's very intimate. So if you, you get a really great vibe in there. And there's a lot of new upcoming jazz played in that room. It's not specifically a jazz bar, but I'd say at least 50% of the music in there is jazz these days, if not more. They've got an upright piano there that's always pretty you know, challenging to play. But you guys won't have a problem there.
1: No.
3: Yeah.
0: No piano needed. That'll be great tonight at Butcher's Brew Bar in Dulwich Hill. And then tomorrow night at Lazy Bones Lounge. And you're playing level one.
2: Correct, yeah.
0: Yeah, so that's another super intimate room. No window behind you.
2: No.
0: No window behind you. Much different acoustic in there, different vibe, but still very intimate. That's a great venue. And Craig that runs that is a dead set legend. And he used to run a venue down in Melbourne back in the day, interestingly enough. And you're being supported by the Weatherbirds.
2: Correct, yes. Weatherbirds, ran by... Bernice.
0: That's Bernice.
2: Yep.
0: I've had Bernice in here.
2: She's before. Great.
0: She's great.
2: Yeah.
0: Good vibes. And Max, isn't it?
2: Max.
0: Yeah. So that'll be fun. Oh, that'll be a really good gig tomorrow night. And then you finish off your mini tour of Sydney at Church Street Studios, which I'm guessing is on Monday.
2: No, it's on Saturday.
0: You're doing a Saturday gig. So yeah, Saturday the 3rd of October. So they're famous for their Monday night.
2: Confessions,
0: which is a double bill that they put on. But you're getting there on a Saturday, so that's another. Then that'll be a great gig. Have you played any of these rooms before?
2: No, this is the first time for all of us.
0: Okay, well, never look, they're three fantastic rooms, and the acoustics at Church Street Studios really suit an acoustic band.
1: Fantastic.
0: So you're gonna really love that, and also it's a proper recording studio, lovely place in Camptown. All right. Well, now, I asked you to suggest a couple of tracks. Now, I've got a few down here. First one up was going to be Cannonball Adderley and Nancy Wilson, because I haven't listened to this album in a long, long time, and not really properly. And so, and I love Cannonball Adderley. Like, he was one of my heroes when I was growing up, learning to play saxophone. And when I was a really young kid, I played Aldo Sax transcription of Sack of Woe, which was real fun.
2: So
0: who suggested this track?
1: That was me.
0: That was you, Tristan, saxophone player. All right.
1: Of course. I don't know, ever since I heard this album, it's one of those albums with a vibe, you know, it's just got such a great energy, and the interplay between the Adderley brothers and Nancy Wilson. It's just like, for me, it's the best example of, you know, horn players playing in between and serving the song of a singer, and Nancy Wilson is just absolutely phenomenal.
0: All right, here's Save Your Love for Me.

0: 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Every Tuesday between 6:30 and 8, it's time for Between or Beyond, Excursions in the Jazz Diaspora. How has jazz sounded different as it's travelled around the world at different times? Tune in and find out.
1: This October, contemporary jazz pioneers The Bad Plus are making their final Sydney appearance, live at City Recital Hall. 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

0: Oh, yeah. Bit of Roy Haynes there. And Alfie, that was your selection, I'm guessing.
1: Yes, it was.
0: Lovely stuff. Tell us about that track.
1: Well, the track, I just picked any good track that I really, you know, every track with Roy Haynes is a song that I really love to listen to. He's a drummer that has served as a big influence in my style and taste of drumming. I just really love his phrasing, his sound. He's very he's very distinctive. He's got such a cool sound, often inviting more of a live kind of sound that takes a lot of risks and enhancing a big kind of sound, getting the room to really react with the sound of the drums and inviting that same kind of that same way of playing with the rest of the band as well.
0: Mm.
1: That song also had Roland Kirk, which is I'm really thankful that I spent a little bit more attention, a little bit more time sort of getting to know music that Roland Kirk has been a part of, and looked further than watching him play two saxophones, three horns at a time and being oh, that's cool, you know, he's got real integrity to the way he plays, and so beautiful, his compositional ideas are just amazing and very, very dreamlike sometimes, you know, just very very ahead of his time, I think.
0: Do you have a favorite Russ and Roland Kirk album?
1: We were listening to, not really, but we were listening to Bright Moments on the way over here, which I don't know, it's a good representation of his form, his sort of fully formed concert, and it has so many different sort of backgrounds of music in it. It's very it's a very epic album. It's a bit of a masterpiece.
0: Was it a later one? I'm just trying to think.
1: 70s, early 70s.
0: Right.
1: I think.
0: Yeah. Okay. Much later. Yeah.
1: And yeah, it's got it's got some segments which are just Roland Kirk sort of delivering a poem, or and there are bits even at the startings of the album, there's this sound that kind of comes into the every now and again you hear it, and it's it's sort of an intermission between different songs transition where you hear this sound of it, it's a really terrifying sound, and it's he's taking you on a journey, you know, he wants to bring horror, horrific feelings as well, to contrast all of the beauties as well. It's there's beauty and ugliness, I think. So very, a very sort of passionate player. And I love Roland Kirk.
0: Awesome. Yeah. Awesome. Me too. And I think, is it We Three Kings? Mm. We Free Kings, sorry.
1: Oh, that's
0: that
1: album
0: at home. And just love that sound. And even on that track we just heard, he was playing probably either the Strich or the Manzello, which is one of those crazy sounding adapted horns that he had. Yeah. And then he did a flute solo in the middle.
2: Yeah.
0: You know, just, that's great. He's just a one-man band, that guy, sometimes. Beautiful stuff. Well, thanks for sharing that with us.

0: That was Snap Crackle from Roy Haynes Quartet out of the afternoon. And you listen to East Side Radio. It's Matt Odignong here within the pocket. And I've got three guests here. Spiral Trio are an acoustic trio with sax, bass and drums as the instrumentation. And they're up from Melbourne. And they're playing tonight in Dulwich Hill at Butcher's Brew. And tomorrow night at Lazy Bones, and then on Saturday night at, where was it, the Church Street Studios. So get down and see them. They've got a couple more tracks that they're going to present today alongside me here. And what have we got next? I'm not even going to try and pronounce the name of this track. It's by Melbourne's, or you tell us about it. Who chose this one? It's the Ben Winkleman Trio.
1: Oh, that's also me. Okay. Well, I got, before I moved to Melbourne, I was living in Hepburn, which is kind of like a small distance from Daylesford. They're kind of joined little towns. When I finished school, I had 2 years where I was still living with my parents, and I had so much time to practice at home. And I was getting really into congas. There are some people who I met at Castlemaine who offered a deal where they play Cuban music, and they had a conga player who was going to do this trip around Australia, and they needed someone to fill in. They knew I could play drums, but they said, if you take these congas home with you, and you can have them with you in your house and do whatever you like with them, but just in return, could you practice them and learn how to play gigs with us and then commit to our gigs, you know?
0: Oh, lovely.
1: Yeah. I had so much time, you know. I was like, oh, that's quite a perfect sort of thing to come out of meeting those people. And I ended up playing with them for like 2 or 3 years. Now occasionally I kind of fill in for them, but that was like, was a great way to get into Cuban music. And I met a guy when I was teaching at a high school, and there was a drummer there who I met called Rory McDougall. He plays with the Putbacks, if you know Emma Donovan and the Putbacks, great drummer. And he recommended for lessons that I go to this guy called Javier Fredes. And so I did, and I used to get lessons with him weekly and catch the train. And Javier Fredes is just an amazing percussionist. I think the tune will kind of speak for itself, but I'm very grateful for everything that Javier has kind of gifted me. Like, he's a very supportive kind of role, and Cuban music in general is very fascinating. And I think it's given me lots of ideas on how to play music that would fit outside of that, different styles of music as well.
0: Absolutely.
1: Yeah.
0: What's the name of the venue down in Melbourne where they have a regular Cuban night?
1: That's probably the Nightcat.
0: That's
1: Domingo Latino.
0: That's always a good vibe when I'm down there.
1: Yeah.
0: And here we go is a track by Ben Winkleman Trio from the Spanish Tinge.

0: All right, great. Some Cuban jazz out of, well, we don't know where exactly, but I guess Melbourne.
1: Yeah.
0: I guess we'll say it's out of Melbourne. Ben Wilkerman Trio. I've got special guests in the studio today, Spiral Trio. And Charlie, let's talk about some of your musical influences and maybe what got you into jazz or this style of playing.
2: Yeah, sure. I started on guitar and then classic, moved from guitar to bass.
0: Mm.
2: And I found a lot more opportunities in high school playing bass, and then eventually I moved on to double bass and was playing in the stage band and all that kind of stuff in high school. And somewhere along the way I discovered Paul Chambers.
0: Mm.
2: I was probably listening to Kind of Blue, and I looked at the personnel from, you know, because when you're just getting into a genre, you don't know where to really look, you know. Like, we know, like, all these people now, like,
0: yeah,
2: listening for years, but when you just start off your journey, you don't know where to look. So I went into the personnel and was like, oh, Paul Chambers, okay. And then I think I went on, like, Apple Music, and I downloaded this playlist of, it was all PCs, leader sort of albums. And there was, we were listening to some of that on the way here.
0: Yeah, great.
2: And I was just like, you know, I'm just in love with his playing, and it was just so cool, and it still is, still really hip stuff. And then I sort of just transcribed heaps of his stuff, and yeah, that was the foundation of my bass playing. And then, you know, sort of in recent times, I've been getting more free with my playing, listening to players like Richard Davis and Buster Williams. And yeah, also getting into more modern players like Matt Brewer and, you know, John Patitucci, and following that style as well. And yeah, there's like I was sort of saying before off air, I feel like for bass, there's no real one person who's wrote the book on how to play bass. Like, there's a lot of excellent bass players, but in terms of soloing, I don't think there's many players who have, like, one person just goes, oh yeah, this is how we do it.
0: Mm.
2: And it's sort of an open book.
0: Absolutely. Have you gotten into Dave Holland?
2: Oh, Dave. Much? Yeah, Dave is great. And well,
0: I'm about to play
2: awesome
0: an ad for this, because his quartet Aziza, on and off, it's technically his quartet.
2: Yeah.
0: The super group. Yeah. Is playing in Sydney soon, and I'm going to go and see that.
2: Same, when they're coming back to...
0: They're coming down to Melbourne.
2: Yeah, for the Jazz Fest in October.
0: Yeah, so that, I mean, and what do you... Because he's British, so he's not exactly... he's got a slightly different approach to playing bass to some of the American guys,
2: yeah,
0: doesn't he?
2: Yeah, he does. Haven't quite figured out him, you know? Like, I love his playing, but and he's gone so deep, but I haven't really... follow down his path, but it's a bit freaky.
0: It is,
2: because he's so heavy.
0: Yeah,
2: and yeah, I'm really keen to see him live. The first time seeing him live.
0: Yeah, that'll be fun, won't it? It'll be me too. Well, it's been great having you guys in the studio, and I'll mention the gigs one more time very briefly. Butcher's Brew tonight in Dulwich Hill, tomorrow night at Lazy Bones Lounge, and on Saturday night at Church Street Studios in Camperdown. So you have plenty of great chances to come and see these guys play, and they've driven all the way up from Melbourne, so lots of respect there. And I hope the gigs go really well, and I think you'll have a great time playing in these venues. And I think the Sydney-Melbourne tyranny of distance is tough, and we don't get enough artists going back and forth. So hopefully more things like this do happen. They do a little bit, but
2: that's what we're hoping for as well.
0: Yeah, that's right. And so final track that you're going to play for us today is another recorded piece of yours, and tell us about this one, Wichita Lineman.
2: Well, this is a tune that I think I discovered playing with really, really early on in my sort of music career, with this guitarist from Melbourne called Jeff Hughes. And I did this one-off gig at the Brunswick Green, which is a venue. And we played, he sent this tune off, and I was like, oh, this is an amazing tune. And it's a tune famously recorded by Glen Campbell. And it's sort of a country tune, I guess. But it, like we were saying before, it sort of transcends that genre, and it's really beautiful, the chords and the way it moves around, and it's a sort of odd form, I think. And yeah, and I think other artists have recorded this, like Ben Monda, and it's just a great
0: absolutely
2: pad for improvising on.
0: All right. Well, thanks again for coming in, and hopefully we'll see you again another time. This is Spiral Trio.

0: Jazz fans, you're in for a treat when the supergroup Aziza hits City Recital Hall for one night only this October. 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And this special performance marks 10 years since their acclaimed debut album. 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

Very cool track there from Ken Stubbs, British saxophone player now living in Australia, with once upon a time Sydney-based guitarist James Muller, who now lives in Adelaide, and Brett Hurst and Simon Barker. Very cool track there. I really like that. It's from their latest album, Balladeers 2. Balladeers 1 was a little earlier release than this, but this is the second part of that double-barreled release. And up next, let's see. And before that, you had Spiral Trio, of course, up from Melbourne. Let's hear from another Melbourne band, Hannah Williams and the Affirmations. And it's a different track off their album, Late Nights and Heartbreak. It's a 10-year anniversary of this album. It got released 10 years ago, and they've just done a re-release. This is Tame in the Water.

almost brings me to the end of the show. You've been listening to In the Pocket with me, Matt Odignon. That was Hannah Williams down from Melbourne with The Affirmations. Love that stuff. It's a really good album, actually, and I've only gotten through parts of it. Still lots more to check out. A little bit of Believe here at the moment, doing a very percussive version of their free improvisation jazz quartet, Biz. And this is from their release, Nature's God, from the track Earth Does Not Need Us. And we've got time for one more. But if you want to find out any of the tracks that I've played, jump on eastsidefm.org and type in the name of this show, which is In the Pocket. And up next is Kimmy Girl with R&B Roots. So stay tuned to Eastside Radio. And I'll see you next week. After this, I think we'll hear just a little bit of one of the tracks, one of the album of the weeks from a while back now on Eastside Radio was the singer TRN and her album Disco Dress. I think we'll just have enough time to get through part of that. So yeah, see you next week.

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1: Good afternoon. The sun is shining and I'm so happy for that. Thanks, Matt. You were just listening to In the Pocket. It's 3 p.m., so that means you're locked into R&B Roots on Eastside 89.7, and we are broadcasting from the Alan Slate studio here. And I've got a great playlist, as I feel like I do every week. We've got some Justin Bieber, some local talent from, got a track from RZA, Boy Soda, and still we are highlighting Move My Way Festival that is this weekend, but we'll get into the finer details later on in the track. But yeah, let's get into it.

I feel like I don't even need to introduce or let you guys know who that was because it's such an iconic voice. That was Chaka Khan with Through the Fire. Before that, we had I Need You by Kehlani and Brandy, one of my favorite tracks of Kehlani's latest album, self-titled. And before that, we had Petting Zoo by Justin Bieber. Yeah, I hope you guys are having a great day. Like I said, the sun is out. I don't know about you guys, but my mood is so predicted on the weather. And I actually have two interns, Rose and Autumn, sitting here with me, which is such a nice little sprinkle of fairy dust to this show. But we're going to get into the 50s now. We're going to go into a vocal group. This is I Love You So by the Chantels.

You're tuned into R&B Roots with Kimmy Girl on Eastside 89.7. And speaking of those roots, gospel is another huge part of the R&B story. And that last track you heard was Oh Happy Day by the Edwin Hawkins Singers. And you can really hear that call and response, those massive harmonies, and that feeling of collective celebration carried right through into soul and R&B. Before that, we had T-Bone Blues by T-Bone Walker, Endlessly by Amaria, and I Love You So by the Chantels. It's 3:24 p.m. and we're going to get into some RZA, a local artist, the voice of an angel, truly. This is her song, Forever.

0: wanna go and do that, and do that, and do that.
1: The Queen herself, Janet Jackson, that was Gut Till It's Gone of her album The Velvet Rope. Before that we had On One, Joyce Rice and Freddie Gibbs, and then we had Rissa with Forever, the voice of an angel of her, let's see, 2025 project Where Love Once Was. And in the light of good music, Move My Way Festival is this Saturday, as I mentioned earlier in the show, 3rd of October at Carriage Works here in Sydney. The lineup is incredible, from Ezra Collective, Freddie Gibbs, Sampa the Great, Ex-Menashe, Quendressa. Honestly, it's you don't want to miss it. You don't want to miss it. And I'll be there on behalf of R&B Roots and Eastside. We're going to have a good time. And if you were listening to this show, that festival, it's like it was created just for you. So yeah, looking forward to that. And don't forget, you can always, if you are enjoying the playlist, the selection of songs, you can head to our website, eastsidefm.org, and just type in R&B Roots, and the show and the playlist will come up. But let's get into the 90s with a bit of, oh, actually, Q-Tip features on this song. Let's get into it.

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But stamp worthless from the beginning. Got to go and find your purpose. Nobody's grinning, the winner never seems nervous. Life is not just a moment, it's a skillful opponent that you have to fight or learn to just roll with.

That was Donny Hathaway with Love, Love, Love. And honestly, there's something about Donny's music that just feels like R&B at its core. The emotion, the warmth, musicianship, nothing feels forced. Before that, we had Chapter 7 by Ezra Collective, one of their earlier releases, and then Get Involved by Raphael, Sadiq, and Q-Tip. It's 4:15, time always moves so fast, but you know what they say? Time goes fast when you're having fun. We have Drive with David coming up at 4 p.m., so do not go anywhere. You're currently locked in, though, to R&B Roots with Kimmy Go. It's been such a pleasure sharing this last 45 minutes with you. I still have so much music, so we're going to get into it. This next artist, Taboo, I've stumbled on their artistry on Instagram. So social media ain't all that bad. This is Old Days.

That was Patrice Russian, To Each His Own. And something about this particular song feels so current. Maybe it's just the world that I'm sort of in right now, the selection of music or artists that I'm immersed in. But I feel like there's this resurgence of the 80s from, I think, like, you know, from the sample choices, snares, and this is in contemporary R&B that I'm finding. There's a wave of 80s influence. That's why that song sounds like almost modern R&B to me. Anyway, that's just my hot take. It is 3:54 and I'm going to say my farewells. Thank you for tuning in on Eastside FM R&B Roots for the last hour. I've had a time, as I do always, as we explore the origin of R&B from where it all started to today. I'll be here next week, but please do stay tuned for Drive with David. I had another song planned, but you know what? In the light of Quendressa blessing us this weekend in Sydney, a very dear friend, Nicole, I know this one song is your favorite, so we're going to end on that. But anyway, I'll see you here next week. This is Too Much.

0: It's 4 o'clock on a Tuesday afternoon. And I want to thank Kimmy for her great show. It's time for Drive Tuesday.
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Welcome to Drive Tuesday. I'm David Barr, and I'm going to be with you for the duration of the afternoon. That means until 6 o'clock tonight. Got a special guest coming up very soon who's going to do a live performance in the studio named Yasko. But I'm going to start with some music in the meantime. This is Jim Olson. Oblon.

0: You might have recognised that, Blueberry Hill, of course. And that's Larry Oblon. And on drums is Jim Keltner, who's been around forever. And he's drummed with so many different people. This is Drive Tuesday. I should mention that if you want to see the playlist for this show as we go along, well, you can see it after the show's finished at 6 p.m. We broadcast on 89.7 FM. 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

This is Drive Tuesday, David motoring along with you. Now, last week I played a track by Benjamin Clementine, and he'll be playing at the Enmore in October, about the 21st of October. 21st, that's exactly right. His tour of Australia is called the Back to Basics. He's from London, and that concert will be stripped back. It'll be him and a piano, basically. He's got a new single out. In fact, you know you gotta go.

0: Benjamin Clementine. I think he is great, and he'll be in Sydney at the Enmore. And I, for one, will be going to see him. This is Drive Tuesday.
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0: Miss Tess from Nashville, kind of vintage sound, obviously Louisiana sound out there. La Valse d'Astor, the waltz right now. This is Drive Tuesday.
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1: Drive Tuesday, David Barr, motoring along. Now, I go to yoga. I do yoga sessions. And on a Friday night, quite often down in Manly, I go to a yin yoga session. And there's often people performing songs. And one of them is Yaskar, a.k.a. Sol Heyman. I've got her in the studio with us now, and she's going to talk about her music, but let's hear first of all some of her music.

0: That was by my guest this afternoon, Yasko, a.k.a. Sol Harmon. Hello, Sol.
1: Hi, David.
0: Thanks for coming in.
1: Thank you so much for having me, David.
0: I think your music's remarkable. It's very ethereal and kind of spiritual. Mm. And I have said to you before that it's almost like a medieval sacred music. But there's certainly spirituality there. Now, what was that last piece called?
1: So the song is called Harmon Effect.
0: Harmon Effect, so named after you. So that you have just recorded that, haven't you?
1: It's actually, that was recorded quite a while ago, over 2 years ago, I think. Okay. And then, I was going to release it, but it's kind of, you know, there is a big step in order to release, and then kind of, you know, stopped, and then push and pull kind of.
0: So that'll be as a single?
1: Yes.
0: Yeah.
1: Yes.
0: And then is there anything further in the works?
1: I have a few pieces. Three pieces on my computer. Waiting to be released.
0: Okay. So how long have you been doing this?
1: Well, it's not long. So, yeah, not very long. Only a few years.
0: So you do other things?
1: I don't do other things. So I guess my music journey is quite unique one. Not typical one, I guess.
0: So where is the inspiration for this music? What are its origins?
1: Oh, that's a good question. A few years ago, I was looking for the purpose because I have three kids, and then I was full-time mom for 12 years. And then after sending off my youngest to primary school, and then I thought, like, oh, what am I going to do now? Kind of, you know, I had a sense that I lost my purpose and I was looking for something. And then I did something else, but as actually my passion wasn't there. And then my friend, she is also a sound facilitator, and she had a set of crystal singing bowls and other instruments. And then I was amazed, and I asked her many questions. And then she recommended me their supplier. And then I just, without thinking, without question, I bought them. Very expensive. It was an investment. So I bought the set of the crystal singing bowls from the US. And then, but I didn't know how to play. And then
0: that's the other way around from what it usually is.
1: Yeah. So I didn't know how to play. And then I was looking for the course or training courses. And then soon after that, I found a course locally, and I'm from Manly, and there was a course like crystal singing bowl training, like just a day training, and then it was just, you know, 5 minutes.
0: Sorry about that.
1: So that was just a 5 minute walk from my place, so it was so perfect. And then I went there. And then the facilitator, his name is Tim, from Source 88. So I met him there, and he taught us every step from the, you know, from the beginning. And then I really enjoyed that. And then after that, I went to another course, so a little bit the next level of course. And then then he taught us that it's not only just playing the singing bowls, you can use our voice too. And then, oh, okay. And then I never thought, like, you know, I'll be able to sing or use my voice in this kind of, you know, modality. And then in that training, I started using my voice, and then when voice came in, and then everyone was amazed with my voice, and then I was shocked too, you know. I was amazed that I had this voice with me for a long time.
0: So you call yourself a sound facilitator?
1: I call myself sound facilitator, yeah.
0: Okay.
1: Yeah, and a musician too.
0: A musician.
1: Yeah.
0: And I think you've said to me that this is the road you want to go on. You want to pursue this.
1: Yes.
0: Yeah.
1: Yeah.
0: Now, that last track you've said that you've recorded, that's a couple of years old. You're going to sing us something in the studio now, aren't you?
1: Yes.
0: Does it have a name?
1: No, it doesn't have a name. I usually, I don't rehearse. I just intuitively I tune in and then I make music on the spot.
0: And that's what you're going to do this afternoon. While you set up, I'll put on a message or two here to give you time to get all the technical things done, and then we'll hear that.

0: Power Living. Yeah, I love to mention Power Living Community. Yeah,
1: That's the sound of Album of the Week. It's the show where we get two exciting new albums that have recently become available from all sorts of exciting genres from around the world. I'm Huey Phillips, and we'll be here every week, Wednesday at 3 p.m. here on Eastside 89.7 FM. So what are we playing this week?
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2: All right, this is Drive Tuesday, Eastside Radio 89.7 FM, and Yasko, a.k.a. Sol Harmon, is going to sing a song. Are we all set up now, gang? We've got the production crew here. We've got Rose and Autumn helping along. And we've got Yasko ready to go. Are you ready to go? All right, take it away.

0: Well, that's stunning. Don't you think, production crew? Nodding of heads there. Thank you so much for that. That was beautiful. We better get you on air again. You're guest three. There we go. Thanks. Thanks, Jesco, a.k.a. Sol Harmon. I find it hard to call you Sol Harmon when I know you as Jesco. But anyway, so I mentioned that you performed this at a Yin studio in Manly, Power Living.
1: Yeah,
0: is that
1: Power
0: right?
1: Living, yes.
0: Giving them a plug.
1: That's where we met.
0: Yeah. And I must say, when that is on a Friday night, it's sold out. There's no room for anybody else. And you have to book it. It's extremely popular. And you're accompanied by Sibeli, and she does the Raki. Can you just explain how that interacts with yours?
1: So she works with Reiki energy. So that's a Japanese modality of healing. So the Reiki and... that's energy work. And then my work is energy work as well. So just a different form. And then so we kind of blend in each other together.
0: Yeah. I did invite her along this afternoon, but she's in Bali. So there you go. So do you do teaching lessons? Are you teaching people, or this is just you at the moment?
1: Yeah, I do at yoga studios. And I run events and mainly collaborations, and then I do I go into retreats as well, wellness retreat, and then corporate events
0: and you chill them out there.
1: Yes.
0: You soothe their worried souls.
1: Yes.
0: Okay. Yeah. Oh, look, that's fabulous. I'm always enjoy this music of yours. I think it's fantastic. So thanks for coming in. There's a lot of stuff to unpack here.
1: So I just wanted to say mention Power Living community. So I've been there for over a year now, and the community just support me so much, and they give me so much love.
0: Are they listening to us now?
1: I hope so. Yes. Keenan, are you there? So they just is so warm from the start, from the beginning, from the day one I was there, and they just held me so much, and so I grew so much in that space.
0: That's
1: so
0: great.
1: Yeah, thank you, Power Living.
0: Well, thanks for coming down here, and because it's quite an effort to bring all the gear along, but it's so different, and it is uplifting. It is spiritual, I think. I'm going to put on a sponsorship message, and then we'll try and get everything unpacked. It's all a bit of a fiddle here. I don't know. Here we go.
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Coming up now, Mr. Mick Harvey. It's a track I have played for you before, but I think it is so great. I did interview him not so long ago. One of the greats of Australian music, Mick Harvey, and this is A Suitcase in Berlin.

has its boulevards and bridges all the same. Naples has its chaos and its islands in the bay. And Barcelona nearly became an exception.

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I still have a suitcase in Berlin. Just stays there, and that makes its own sense. To make the trips always okay, if I have the urge, I can just go back again.

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God was a toy.

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That's why I go there whenever I can.

okay. If I have the urge, I can just go.

Mick Harvey, A Suitcase in Berlin. Mick Harvey was with Nick Cave and the Bad Seeds for about 19 years, a long time. This is Drive Tuesday. Blues is the root and everything else is the fruit. We dig deep along the cotton fields of the Mississippi River. We follow Highway 61 to Chicago and delve into all the variants around the world to rediscover roots and pick new fruit. Across our great crew of blues presenters, you will experience a wide range of flavors. 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Right, next up is something quite different. It's by an artist who founded a band in Soweto, in Johannesburg, called Urban Music. I think from memory that's what they're called. I'm going to play a track, Urban Village. His name is Tubati Mfo Moloi. And this track is called Imini Yesi Tembiso, which is Khoza, and it means the promised day.

And that was Tubatsi Mfo Moloi from an outfit he formed called Urban Village. And I guess you'd call it contemporary South African music, and it's very good. I'm going to play another track by him, and this is called Izi Vungu Vungu, A Storm, and that is actually in Zulu.

Izivungu Vungu, The Promised Day, and that's Urban Village. The driving force behind Urban Village is one Tobatsi Mpho Moloi. And his music is a kind of mix of traditional Zulu, it's called Maskandi music, and what's called Nkanga music, stew music, and a bit of jazz, many different things. Nice music, though. This is Drive Tuesday. I'm David, motoring along. And we just had earlier in the studio some great music. And I'm going to mention her name, if I can find it, Casol Harmon. That's what she calls herself. And some wonderful music from the studio. And it takes a bit of organizing to get that done. So I'd like to thank our interns here. And that's Autumn and Rose for helping with the production. We will have that up as a podcast. And also, it has been filmed. Let's get on with the show. And it's that time of the week again.

Well, it's this week, it's an old West Indian affair, sadly enough, beginning with Slinger Francisco. And Slinger Francisco became known as the Mighty Sparrow. Born 1935 in Grenada in the West Indies, but he moved, his family moved when he was a baby to Trinidad. And he became one of the giants of calypso music. He and another one called Lord Kitchener, and I'll play a bit of Lord Kitchener a bit later, were, I guess, the two most prominent and best-known calypso artists of their time. So for more than 60 years, he performed. He was known to fans as Birdie, and he was still performing. He's aged, passed away aged 91. He was still performing just fairly recently. And calypso music was born centuries ago among the African slaves forced to work on colonial plantations in the West Indies. The calypso song became a potent form of social commentary, an amiable syncopated number with a sting in its tail. I'm going to be playing three tracks by the Mighty Sparrow because he's so good. He was so good. I'm going to begin with a track called Jean and Dinah. And it became a huge hit for him back in 1956. And it was the fate of Trinidadian prostitutes after American bases closed in Trinidad. Jean and Dinah.

Gene and Dinah, the Mighty Sparrow. And his music, he used calypso to recount the history, struggles, and dreams of people in his homeland, in the Caribbean diaspora and beyond. He said calypso music was used to make fun of the masters, that's back when it started in its slavery day, to relieve oppression and bring the news of the day. It finally served as the mouthpiece of the underprivileged. His music, if I can put it this way, was a bit like, he's a bit like the Fela Kuti of the Caribbean, but much softer and much more whimsical. The next song I'm going to play is called Congo Man. And Congo Man was about women who go to Africa and have casual sex with the locals. It's a satire.

Congo Man, the Mighty Sparrow, who passed away just a couple of days ago, aged 91. I'm going to play one more track by him. And this was a powerful one. Slave. I'm a slave from a land so far. I was caught and I was brought here from Africa. Well, it was licks like fire from the white slave master. Every day I down he bows. Weeks and weeks before we cross the seas to reach the West Indies. The Mighty Sparrow with the Slave.

The slave, the mighty Sparrow, wasn't he good? Born 1935, passed away just a couple of days ago. And one of the giants of calypso music. Not quite the calypso music of Harry Belafonte, got much more of an edge to it than that. Now, staying in the Caribbean, someone else who passed away was Jackie Jackson. He was a Jamaican bass player, played ska, rocksteady, reggae. Was a session musician and bassist throughout the 1960s and 70s, and then became a member of Toots and the Maytals. He passed away only a week ago. So I'm going to play a couple by Toots and the Maytals, beginning with Country Road, and then in the guise of The Mighty Rootsmen, which is Toots and the Maytals, from an album that just came out recently called Strike Back, and that's going to be a take on Neil Young's Heart of Gold. And doing the vocals is Michael Rose, who is a Jamaican singer, and he was a member of Black Uhuru. Firstly, Country Road.

0: Toots of the Maytals, that last track, Heart of Gold. It's from an album called The Mighty Rootsmen, and The Mighty Rootsmen are Toots and the Maytals. And before that, Country Roads. And I played that because Jackie Jackson, bass player with Toots and the Maytals, passed away on the 23rd of September this year, age 79. So we say a fond farewell to Jackie Jensen. I get this right. Excuse me. Got a bit of a frog there. Jackie Jackson, we say a fond farewell to him. And we say a fond farewell to the Mighty Sparrow, who passed away just a couple of days ago. This is Drive Tuesday. I'm David, motoring along.
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Steep Canyon Rangers from a new album, Next Act. They're really good. On that track was Mr. Steve Martin, the comedian, actor, and banjo player, and that's what he was doing on that track. I'm going to play one more from this album. This is Hard Times.

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1: Now, I received something in the mail from Christian Marsh, and he and Rory Ellis have put out a new CD, and it's a really nice one. The album's called We Can't Dance, and I'm going to play a track from it. This is The Hanging Tree, I think that's what it's called, the thing. The Hangman's Tree.

Hangman's Tree. And that's Rory Ellis and Christian Marsh. The album recorded live around a single microphone. Great stuff. And this is Drive Tuesday. Now, when I was paying tribute to the Mighty Sparrow, I mentioned Lord Kitchener, who's one of the other giants of Trinidadian calypso. He was born 1922 in Trinidad and passed away age 77 in 2000. One of the songs he's most famous for is London Is the Place for Me.

Aldwyn Roberts, a.k.a. Lord Kitchener, and London is the place for me. I'm going to play one more track by him, and this is, he drifted towards soca, S-O-C-A, which was a kind of upbeat calypso music. The Mighty Sparrow disapproved of it, but never mind. This is Sugar Bum Bum.

0: Lord Kitchener with Sugar. He pronounces it boom boom. I said bum bum, but it's B-U-M. But anyway, I'm not going to argue with him about that. This is Drive Tuesday.
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0: Don't forget, coming up at 6 o'clock is the long play with Sophie and Andrew. Now, I'm going to go back in time a little bit. Well, I suppose I was back in time with Lord Kitchener. I certainly was. This is Judy Hensker, who was a feature of in the West, in Village, New York. This is Wade in the Water.

She was called Queen of the Beast of the Beatniks, Judy Hinska, and that was from an album, self-titled album, eponymous album, 1963. And I'm out of time. I've run out of blacktop on Drive Tuesday. I hope you've enjoyed the show. I would like to thank my guest today, Iyasco, and she calls herself musically Soul Harmon, with some great music. And you can, if you want to re-listen to that, you can go to our website, eastsidefm.org, go to Program Guide, follow the cues from there, and you can repeat the show or any other. And don't forget, our playlist is up for the show. It'll be after 6 o'clock when we finish. So big thanks to Iyasco. I'm going to go out with just a little bit of Benjamin Clementine. I'll be back with you next week. Until then, travel safely. And coming up, as I mentioned, is the long play.

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1: You're listening to The Long Play, the show where music meets memory and where we deep dive into the sounds that shaped us one long play at a time. Each week we go into the albums, artists and cultural moments that shaped how we listen to music. I'm Sophie and Andrew is mysteriously absent tonight. Thanks to David Barr and Sam on Drive. Tonight we are stepping into acid jazz, or what I'm liking to call the rebirth of cool, from Chicago jazz clubs to London warehouses. This is the story of music migration and sampling. It was a new sound built on digging through the past and playing it forward. The Rebirth of Cool is my nod to the compilation series that played a pivotal role in popularizing the sounds of acid jazz by blending jazz-inflected instrumentation with modern hip-hop and electronic beats. We begin in 1990s London.

You're listening to Freak Power. That was Turn On, Tune In, Cop Out. Tonight on the long play, we're looking at the origins of acid jazz, and we're beginning in London with packed dance floors and retro clothes and crates of American jazz, funk and soul music. Acid jazz wasn't really invented so much as rediscovered and reassembled and pushed through club culture. It emerged not as a genre at first, but as a scene, and it describes itself as being credited by DJ Gillis Peterson. What made it different was there was live instrumentation and DJs, and one of the tracks that captured that crossover moment is the Freak Power track, which is actually a track that was used in a Levi's ad. It's a reminder of how advertising helped export acid jazz worldwide. Freak Power was a band formed by bassist Norman Cook, Ashley Slater, and backing vocalist Jesse Graham. And the frontman, Ashley, was actually a jazz trombonist. Across London town, bands lean into other retro aesthetics, sharp suits, spy film energy. Bands like Corduroy were doing something slightly different, something cinematic, playful, almost like soundtracking a film that never existed. We're going to hear from them now.

0: You're on Eastside Radio. That was One Way Street by the James Taylor Quartet. And before that, we heard Something in My Eye by Corduroy. Tonight on the Long Play, we are talking about acid jazz. And Corduroy, they were, you know, pretty cool. Sharp suits, Hammond organs, and a deep love of 1960s film scores. In Sydney, there were clubs like the Tender Trap in King's Cross and the Old Lay Girls and the Jamie and Vanessa parties, including Indira and Naidoo's Big Hairdo, that played a lot of acid jazz in Sydney back in the mid-90s. That second track, One Way Street by James Taylor Quartet. James Taylor Quartet were a kind of a reminder that groovy, funky music never really goes out of style. James Taylor Quartet are a British four-piece jazz funk band formed in 1985 by Hammond organ player James Taylor. So looking at the history of acid jazz, which we've seen has gone sort of from the UK and crossed over to the Atlantic, in the US, jazz was being rediscovered in a different way in the 90s through hip-hop. Hip-hop artists weren't just sampling jazz, they were kind of reframing it. Artists like Gangsta were sampling jazz and bringing it to a new generation, a new migration pathway via turntables.
1: I would like to play a little tune I just composed not so long ago.
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0: and even epistrophe.
1: That was Jazz Thing by Gangsta, which featured on the Mo Better Blues soundtrack, Spike Lee's 1990s film about a jazz man. It's not really about jazz, it's about work, being so wrapped up in your career that you don't have space for relationships and you can't see where you're headed. Bit of trivia there. Guru from Gangsta once described jazz as the original hip-hop, drawing a direct line between improvisation and MC flow. Tonight on The Long Play, we are talking about acid jazz, and we've just jumped across the Atlantic to America, where we've just listened to Gangsta. And now we're going to swing back to the UK, because by the mid-90s, acid jazz has kind of moved into the mainstream, and enter Jamiroquai, which was a bit of a crossover.

And that is Love Philosophy, Jamiroquai from 2001. Frontman JK became as famous as his hats, as his voice, because behind the image was a deep commitment to funk and jazz traditions. 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Tonight we are stepping into a little bit of acid jazz. So by the 90s, acid jazz had moved into the mainstream. Jamiroquai are an English acid jazz and funk band from London, formed in 1992, fronted by vocalist JK, which still kind of gets, you know, the toes tapping, had a little text from a couple of people. At the same time in the UK, the acid jazz scene stayed sort of grounded in its roots. But here in Australia, we actually also had a little band.

0: You're listening to The Long Plan. This is Directions in Groove, better known as DIG. They were Australia's kind of big acid jazz contribution, and still actually listening to that, it's still pretty funky. That was a track called The Favourite from 1994, but, you know, this kind of music, I don't think it really goes out of fashion. So tonight on The Long Play, we're talking about acid jazz. We've kind of jumped around a bit from the UK to the US and down here to Australia. Formed in Sydney, DIG became one of Australia's most successful acid jazz exports, blending jazz improvisation with hip-hop rhythms and soul vocals. So we're moving along now to a moment that brought jazz history directly into the charts. This is from the Blue Note to the dance floor. This is the tagline I read today, where acid jazz collided with hip hop in a clever and very chart friendly way. I'll give you those boring stats after the track.
1: As you know, we have something special down here at Birdland this evening, a recording for Blue Note Records.

That was Nina Simone's Gimme Some, the Mike Mangini remix, which appeared on the Verve Remix album, which was a compilation showcasing electronic artists reimagining classic jazz recordings. Not strictly acid jazz, but I think it kind of fits the remit. Before that, we heard Cantaloupe by Flip Fantasia, Us Three in 1993, which was kind of a full circle moment for acid jazz becoming a kind of a dance floor kind of anthem. The bass line was sampled from Herbie Hancock's Cantaloupe Island. It was one of the first releases on Blue Note Records to officially allow sampling of its catalogue. A bit of trivia there. And, you know, a lot of these tracks were kind of underground clubs and things, but that actual track reached number 9 on the Billboard Hot 100 charts and top 20 in the UK. So, pardon me, it was one of the first major acid jazz hits, you know, that sampled Blue Note Records catalogue and became, you know, kind of mainstream and successful. And it's featured widely in films, TV, advertising, right through the 90s. And a kind of a gateway track that introduced younger audiences to Herbie Hancock and obviously ultimately jazz music. So I guess, you know, we can look at the legacy and the long play of these acid jazz tracks. A lot of purists don't really like acid jazz music. If you grew up in the 90s, it was kind of unavoidable. It was everywhere. It was in films. It was on TV. It was, you know, playing on the radio. And by the 2000s, acid jazz had kind of dissolved into other genres, neo-soul, broken beat, electronica. But its influence has never really left. So I hope you've enjoyed a selection of tracks on the long play tonight, giving you a sampler to acid jazz. You're on Eastside Radio, and we're going to go out tonight with a track from the brand new Heavies. Coming up next, stick around for Between and Beyond. Crazy. Have a good week.

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1: Hi, hey, thanks. 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
0: You're listening to Between or Beyond, and underneath us, you can hear Winston Mankunku Ngozi playing Yakal Nkomo from 1967 from South Africa, the Winston Mankunku Ngozi Quartet. We'll let Winston play out for the next few minutes, and then we've got a special program for you here on Between or Beyond. We're usually interested in jazz as it's manifested itself in different parts of the world outside of the USA, hence our theme track, Jazz in South Africa in the 60s. But today we're going to be talking about a particular musician, a particular producer, David Axelrod, and
1: we'll talk not the White House political correspondent. When I did talk about David Axelrod with someone, they said, "Is that the guy from the White House?" It's like, no. But David Axelrod is someone who has manifested himself all over the place in many shapes and colours.
0: So the David Axelrod we'll be talking about is a producer of music, producer of jazz recordings. Some people may know him from the work that he did with Cannonball Adderley, for example, or Leta Mbulu, various people. If you look at a Capitol Jazz recording from the 1960s, he may well have been the producer. But more about David later. We'll let Winston Mankunku Ngozi keep talking to us.

0: Matt, what's that track? What's that tricky track we were just listening to?
1: That is House of Mirrors by David Axelrod. I was at a record nerd night with some friends the other week, and I played that, and my friend kept playing these, Andy kept playing these 9 to 10 minute long jazz noodling tracks, and I played that and I realized it's only 2.5 minutes, but it is so dense and so heavy, and right at this time of the year when everyone just wants to let go of things, I think that track is, it's awesome. It just rolls in like a big cloud.
0: So it's Matt Taylor with me, Andrew Hurley, here on Eastside FM 89.7 for the next hour and 20 minutes. You're listening to Between or Beyond in our regular Tuesday night slot between 6:30 and 8. And the theme of the program is jazz and its diaspora. So what happened to jazz when it traveled to different places? And David Axelrod, we were talking about wanting to do a show on David Axelrod, and I instantly thought of the work that he had done, the producer had done with Cannonball Adderley, for example. I think there's a 1968 album that really fits very well with the theme of this show, the general theme of the show. And that is an album called Accent on Africa. And it's an amazing cover as well. I've got it in front of my mind's eye, where Cannonball Adderley is on the cover, I think standing on a sand dune and wearing a dashiki and playing the soprano saxophone, I think, and generally looking like he's imagining Africa in jazz. That's the title of an amazing book about some of the ways in which jazz musicians engaged with Africa as a sort of an imagining in their music. And certainly that particular album produced by David Axelrod for the Capitol label and with Cannonball Adderley fits in with that theme, which is very much our bread and butter on this show. So Accent on Africa, I won't play a song from it. I think we'll play some more tracks specifically produced by David, some of the music he released under his own name.
1: Well, yeah, and he did a ton. Like, he worked with everyone, and he also has been sampled by everyone. He's called the architect of jazz fusion. He comes from a working class background in South Central LA. He was raised on Crenshaw Boulevard, where if you know Ice Cube songs, you'll know that Crenshaw Boulevard is not a street that you want to be on. He was his father was a radical labor union politics organizer, and he was he produced his first record at 23 and went on to become one of the first producers and A&R man for Capitol Records that promoted and developed black artists. So he worked really closely with Lou Rawls and with Cannonball Adderley and a ton of other people at a time when no one was doing that.
0: His background, I mean, he's not African-American himself, is he?
1: He is very white.
0: Yeah. And
1: he was a boxer before he became a drummer. He's a tough dude. He was pretty tough on a lot of people he worked with. We're going to play the Electric Prunes later, and he actually bullied them out of their own band.
0: So, I mean, this is an interesting thing. One of the things we also talk about on Between or Beyond is, you know, some of the mechanisms by which music traveled around the world, you know, as recorded music or as music played live in different places or on the radio. And, you know, the recording studio, the labels were very, very important determining what got heard in different places. And on the labels, there were these, you know, producers were very important, and so-called A&R, or artist and repertoire people. And he was a producer. He was also an artist and repertoire.
1: Yeah.
0: I want to say artist and repertoire man, which was the sort of the title that was used. But I'm assuming there were also women in those roles as well. But artist and repertoire director, I don't know, something like that.
1: Dude.
0: So let's hear another track from David Axelrod.
1: Yeah.
0: What is it we're going to hear now?
1: Well, you can't really talk about him without talking about the song The Edge. So we're going to go listen to him introducing this song at his big concert, the Royal Festival Hall in London. And then we're going to go into the original song.
0: So here it is, David Axelrod introducing himself.

Can you hear me? I have to tell you something. Is this on? Let me know, is it on? Thank you. You see, the fee that I am getting to do this, I could not possibly have done this show, but for this, you see. Because the hierarchy here, I wanted to stay at the Charlotte Street Hotel, which they said I could, except they turned it into a bed and breakfast thing like out in the country. Everything else, I have to pay for. Now, ordinarily, how could I do this? But guess what? I am such a big hypocrite. I hated sampling. It took jobs away from musicians. What a joke. I mean, this allows you to have fun. Screw you money, you know? Screw you money. So I love this, naturally. Thank you, Drake.

0: Matt, who have we been listening to there?
1: The inimitable Dr. Dre with his song The Next Episode from 1999 with Snoop Dogg, Corrupt and Nate Dogg. And I just wanted to be the only person to possibly play Dr. Dre on your show, Andrew.
0: Well, as you know, Matt, the premise of Between or Beyond is to talk about what happened with jazz when it moved into different locations, geographic locations. Next week, I think we'll be talking about when it moved into outer space with Sun Ra and others. So usually staying terrestrial, but moving into outer space next week. And we do talk about how different technologies have encouraged jazz to move into different places around the world. And one of the things that one of the technologies that sort of came around and drove a lot of rediscovery of jazz, particularly in the 80s and 90s, was sampling.
1: Definitely. I mean, that's one of the reasons I love jazz. It's one of the reasons my good friend Tim, who introduced me to David Axelrod, and I'm playing his records now, is, you know, we used to spot samples all over the place, and Axelrod is just full of samples. I think that song, The Edge, has been sampled by 43 different artists, and his work has been sampled by over 83 producers, who, you know, like Tribe Called Quest, Jay-Z, Diamond D, DJ Shadow. Everyone has sampled David Axelrod, and particularly that spooky cinematic feel, which everyone wanted, he has it in spades.
0: So we actually heard, this is, we used to call this train spotting. You know, you'd play a particular track and people, train spotters would say, oh, that break there is from, and then be able to tell you where it was from. Or, you know, that particular sample was from such and such a track, such and such an obscure track, and the train spotters would be able to identify it.
1: Yeah.
0: So we heard Dr. Dre and a particular track, and the train spotter and you, Matt, would be able to tell us where it was from, because we heard the originals before that.
1: Yeah. But, you know, it's pretty, I feel like this is basics for train spotting, so I'm not really credible. But that came from the song The Edge, and before that we heard David Axelrod introducing a live performance of The Edge. It was a concert in which he actually announced his ill health, when it sort of led to he ended up dying in his 80s of cancer, but which he announced at that concert. But his career was, even though he worked with so many people and he produced so many people, it never quite took off. Like George Harrison wanted to sign him but didn't. One of his big albums, Earth Rot, which is supposed to be, because he was very popular with the college audiences in America, it got released the day of the Kent State massacre, and so it was completely ignored. And so lots of things didn't happen for him until Dr. Dre sampled him, and suddenly he was rediscovered. And I have no idea how much money he made from that sample, but a lot.
0: Funded the retirement and probably the medical care too in the States. But yeah, I mean, that was an era when a lot of music was being rediscovered. A lot of, you know, old funk, old soul, and old jazz funk and what have you. And that's certainly my era when I discovered a lot of this music too, a lot of the train spotting original stuff and some of the ways that which had been sampled and had another life. And, you know, there were some interesting legal discussions about, you know, paying royalties for, you know, for sampling. And in the earlier days, that didn't happen so much. People would just sort of grab whatever. But then, you know, you'd see on recordings that used samples, you know, they'd list every sample that had been used, and, you know, all everything was cleared and the lawyers were okay with it and so forth. But yeah, that was certainly an era where a lot of music from the 1970s and other eras was rediscovered. And it did allow also for people to finally receive royalties or additional money for music that had lain, if you like, on the shelf in the archives for a long time. And, you know, it gave people opportunities to come back into the studio as well. And I remember David Axelrod, you know, he had the live performance, which we heard from, but he actually, I'm pretty sure he also recorded and like new albums in the,
1: He did. Well, cause we're going to hear from DJ Shadow in a minute. And DJ Shadow was the first person to kind of really rediscover him in 1996. And that led to James Lavelle hearing about him, and Mo Wax then going back and re-releasing some of his old records, which he then finished recording, and then ended up dedicating them all to the people that had sampled him and sort of gave him this second lease of his career.
0: So you're listening to 89.7 FM Eastside Radio. It's just going 7 o'clock here Tuesday night. The program's Between or Beyond tonight with Andrew, your usual host, and with Matt, who's talking to us about David Axelrod and his amazing career as a producer, as an orchestrator, and as a musical visionary, if you like, and as someone who got sampled a hell of a lot of times as well. But let's hear from a sponsor of Eastside Radio, who, among others, allows the program to be on air.
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0: Matt, what have we been listening to?
1: That was the Human Abstract. A beautiful track. And now we're going to hear where DJ Shadow took it.
0: Indeed, here we go. Sight, more sight. The clock on the wall reads a quarter past midnight.

0: And that was...
1: The Sick Rose, a sick track by David Axelrod.
0: The Sick Rose. So you're listening to Eastside FM 89.7 on Tuesday night between 6.30 and 8. And the program is Between or Beyond. And we're with you every Tuesday with me, Andrew. And tonight we've got a special guest, Matt, who... is sharing some of his very deep knowledge, seriously deep knowledge. That's an inside joke for people who are David Axelrod fans. Seriously deep knowledge about David Axelrod, a producer of jazz and other musics in the 1960s and 1970s predominantly, but who was rediscovered by a whole stack of artists in the 90s and beyond who discovered little snippets of his music and compiled new tracks from samples from him and from other people. And tell us a bit about the track that we heard before that latest one.
1: That was off one of his three albums. That was off Songs of Experience. I think he, having had great success producing the Electric Prunes, who we're going to hear in a minute, he was given a 3-record deal. He did Songs of Innocence, which he pitched them, I'd like to make an orchestral jazz record about the poetry of William Blake, which I think he even later says that's only something you could do in the 60s.

0: '80s. He then followed it with Songs of Experience, and then
1: Earthrot.
0: Then it ended up with Earthrot, which was going to be his great environmental piece for the college audience, but it was released the day of the Kent State University massacre, and every campus in America was evacuated for 2 weeks, and it fell on deaf ears. And he then sort of stopped producing such huge orchestral numbers after that.
1: But he did record further albums under his own name, didn't he?
0: Yeah, he moved into synthesizer music. He did keep going, but he wasn't getting those huge hits that he was in the late 60s.
1: Yeah. So, look, we're going to hear a program promo for one of my favourite shows, here on Eastside FM, and then we'll hear some more from David Axelrod and another track that he produced. But first, Bamboo Hut.
2: 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Bamboo Hut, where you'll find the treasures of Jamaican music. 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

Que ma coupe ja vou peri, que ma cha cha cha, mana vou peri mula hai cha.

0: That was Letta Mbulu, a South African singer born in Soweto, 81 now, and a musician who ties us into the theme, the general theme of Between or Beyond, and also to the first track we play every week. The first track is Yakal Nkomo by Winston Mankunku Ngozi and his quartet. Winston Mankunku Ngozi was a musician who largely stayed in South Africa during the apartheid era, and in that was a bit unlike many other musicians who decided to emigrate. And we've played in the past songs by Chris McGregor, The Brotherhood of Breath. I'm thinking also of various musicians who were active in the European jazz scene. Chris McGregor went, I think, to England. Others went and lived in Europe, in continental Europe, and were able to perform often free jazz there. But there were others who went to the United States. And Letta Mbulu, who we heard, the singer there, went to the United States with her husband, Kaifas Semenyi. And others who you might be aware of as well went to the United States too, other jazz musicians from that era. So the track that we heard from Letta Mbulu was produced by David Axelrod, who is the American focus of this particular show, this particular episode this evening, who was active in the United States and was able to produce some wonderful music for the Capitol label, including that particular track by Letta Mbulu. And it was Pula
1: Yetla.
0: Pula Yetla. And that was one of the tracks that was put on a compilation of some of David Axelrod's productions for the Capitol label. It's called The Edge, named after that track that we played two different sort of versions of, and then the sample that appeared in the Dr. Dre track earlier in the program. We're going to hear another track, though, on the jazz tip, as you might say. Also from that compilation, The Edge, it's by Cannonball Adderley. Jinx. It's also from the late 60s, I think, or the early 1970s. Matt, what can you tell us about this particular track?
2: It's from 1970. It's a long one. Normally, I surprise Andrew by playing very short songs, but this is a long one. Cannonball Adderley was a very close friend of David Axelrod. They worked together a lot. Apparently, he was the best friend he ever had. And Lalo Schifrin, the cinematic composer, called him the Buddha of music. This track is called Tensity. It's a long one. David and Cannon had a big working relationship, but this is definitely more on the spiritual side of jazz.

0: 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Between or Beyond is the show with a special guest, Matt, tonight. And we've been focusing on the productions of David Axelrod, a producer who recorded quite a lot of music for other people and then some albums of his own in the 1960s and 1970s in particular, but then had a second life in the 1990s. And more recently as well, David Axelrod produced that track by Cannonball Adderley, the famous alto saxophonist. And the track was called Tensity, and it was 12 minutes.
1: It was 12 minutes, and we just looked up what tensity actually means, and it's the quality or state of being tense.
0: I found myself just relaxing during that track.
1: I did not find myself that tense during that song. You know, there were moments, but definitely compared to some more atonal challenging jazz, I wouldn't call that tense.
0: Indeed. So we've only got another 15 minutes here on this special edition of Between or Beyond, looking at and listening to the music of David Axelrod. So that really means we've got time for two more tracks produced by David.
1: Well, one isn't produced by David. One is produced by Prince Paul, but samples a David Axelrod song, which we're going to play after that. So the first one, the next one is De La Soul, and it features Maceo Parker, who played with James Brown.
0: So there we go, and we'll launch straight into that one. I stand corrected. Thank you for correcting me.
1: I just thought I'd jump in there.
0: Very important, because an important part of what this show's been about has been about sampling David Axelrod and bringing him by the bootstraps into the 1990s and into a different musical context. Hip-hop, DJ culture, it all happened for him. So he had his second career, if you like.
1: Big second wind.
0: Big second wind. So here we go. De La Soul.
2: I am Maceo. I be blowing the soul out of this horn.

0: So you're coming to the end of a special show of Between or Beyond here on 89.7 Eastside FM. Special guest this evening has been Matt.
1: Hey.
0: And Matt, we've been listening to some tracks by David Axelrod.
1: David Axelrod, and that was Lou Rawls with You Make Me So Very Happy. Lou Rawls was someone who David actually actively developed his career as an A&R person. We won't be gender specific there. During his years at Capitol, and that song I'm going to dedicate to my very good friend Tim, who really was the Axelrod aficionado in my life and whose records I'm playing and was a very good friend of mine.
0: So that one was for Tim.
1: That was for
0: and
1: Tim.
0: And perhaps the whole show as well.
1: Yeah.
0: So I'd like to say thank you very much to you, Matt, for coming in and for leading us through Tim's collection of David Axelrod productions and for sharing some of your knowledge with us about this producer who probably everyone knows that Lou Rawls track, almost everyone. But also you've led us through some of the darker, deeper recesses of David Axelrod's productions.
1: He's just such an octopus. Like, he's just connected to everything. It's crazy.
0: And connected to the general theme of Between or Beyond as well in different ways, because he produced some musicians who either engaged imaginatively with jazz in Africa, in an African sort of context. We played a track by, or we talked about Cannonball Adderley and his album produced by David Axelrod, Accent on Africa, which was an imagining of Africa in jazz. And then he also produced a couple of albums by Letta Mbulu, an expatriate South African jazz singer who emigrated to the United States in the mid-1960s, and he produced a couple of her albums.
1: Yeah.
0: So please do stay tuned. Thank you to everyone who's been listening this evening. Stay tuned, because we've got Manny coming up with Mood Swing. Manny's standing in the studio winking at us and giving us a thumbs up. And we're going to, before we hand over to Manny, though, we will play just another short track going back to South Africa, which is where Letta Mbulu was from. And we're going to hear the Jazz Epistles and a track called Scullery Department, or at least part thereof. So here we go. Thank you very much to everyone in Radioland for listening in. It's always a pleasure. It's always a special pleasure to have a guest in the studio. So thank you, Matt, and thank you to everyone. And listen in next Tuesday between 6:30 and 8. Signing off for now, though.
1: See you later.

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6: 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Think good thing, speak good thing, keep the truth, do good thing by your heart. Thank you.

Hello, good evening. Yeah, yes, indeed. You're tuned into Mood Swing here on Eastside Radio 89.7. Manny here bringing it to you. And a very big ups to Andrew and his guest for another fantastic Between or Beyond. I hope you're well. Thanks for tuning in. Thanks for choosing Eastside. I'll be with you for an hour and a half or so. And yeah, great music for a Tuesday night before, now, and after. Keep it locked. This is Mood Swing on Eastside Radio. Here we go.

0: Obviously, you gotta write your own material.
1: Well, I mean, I do, so it's not good enough yet.
0: What are you writing about?
1: I have this one song called Nevermore by the Chemical Nine.
0: No. Oh. Are you Bob Dylan? Are you Buffy St. Marie? Enough with the political shit. It's a new decade. No one needs reminding that the world is a mess. People want to feel good again. They want to feel hope. You write a love song, can't you?
1: Rod had a lot of ideas. You need to cool.

All right, track called With Ending from the artist Actress, and that's a new album from Actress, aka Daniel Cunningham, out of the UK. Before that, The Doors, I think for 57 years since the release of that album, Strange Days, and the title track. And up the top, yeah, Moody Man. All right. This is Mood Swing. You're listening to Mood Swing here on East Side Radio. Manny bringing it to you, and if you missed the beginning, I'm wishing you well and hoping you're doing pretty good. And thanks for tuning in. All right, and kind of a newie, this track called You Can Always Leave. It features Gris Bagonien. It's DJ Sprinkle's mix of a Francis Harris track. Special big ups to community radio comrade Simon, who played this on their show. Love the steel drums. You'll pick them up. Here we go. It's DJ Sprinkles, You Can Always Leave. 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

my head didn't hurt. And the beer I had for breakfast wasn't bad, so I had one more for dessert.

Sydney International Women's Jazz Festival presents Grammy-winning pianist Chris Davis and her acclaimed trio, plus soul bass drummer and composer Soojin Sah and her Kalaris trio. 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

you're tuned into Eastside Radio. Manny bringing you Mood Swing on this gorgeous Tuesday night. I hope it's very nice wherever you are. Thanks for tuning in. Just before our little announcements there, from Chris Christopherson, Sunday Morning coming down. And before that, from the new actress album, it's called Radical Frame. A little track called Overchord. A little bit of Soft Machine, a piece called Gone Sailing, and the Francis Harris DJ Sprinkles remix of, well, the Francis Harris track with the DJ Sprinkles remix of a track called You Can Always Leave. All right, here's another one from Radical Frame. It's a track called Sheets. This is Actress with Rainey Milner.

But there's a way, speckled blue, it shines inside of you. 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

0: from just down the road, another movie. Common Productions present Terminal Crash Fear, a movie about moving, a movie about not moving. D is the driver. D and the car are one. An uncanny spirit permeates their mutual empathy. It is a true story, made truer by the fictions which unfold within this transient pleasure dome and beyond its chimerical windscreen. As a documentary, it examines the ways in which people orientate themselves in their role as passenger. The little things that make a driver notice they're different, such as the apparent ease with which they accommodate their body for the journey, or the movie. For, like some of Dee's passengers, an audience member may occasion a self-reflexive gaze. There is, too, that subtle acknowledgement that they have irrevocable confidence in the auteur's ability. Or, alternately, that psychological snub when the fastening of the seatbelt is as much an assertion of their conformity as an affirmation of their doubt. And D often supposes that his passengers, like the moviegoer, fear doubt. Doubt of purpose. Doubt of meaning. Doubt of intent. Pure crash. It is a movie that reinterprets the formal stylization of the road, the fast lane, and the car park into an essay doco-fiction on the fear of failure, a search for identity, and the pursuit of meaning via the emancipation of this solitary monument. Other than wait and hope, all we can say is bite your tongue on promises for the future and remember, even Super 8 must burn.
1: One final back and forth rocking.

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Some god inhaling.

I must have been about 16 when I heard the sound. It was coming from underground, and the drums, that piano, and those horns just got me moving. I've been listening to East Side Radio ever since, 89.7 FM.

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1: Our time is a time for crossing barriers, for erasing old categories, for probing around. When two seemingly disparate elements are imaginatively posed, put in apposition in new and unique ways, startling discoveries often result.

medium of our time, electric circuitry, profoundly involves men with one another. Information instantaneously, as soon as information is acquired, is very rapidly replaced by still newer information. Our electrically configured world has forced

For many people, rationality still has the connotation of uniformity and connectedness. I don't follow you means I don't think what you're saying is rational.

All right, we're winding out Mood Swing for this good evening. 10 minutes to go. This last track, a longish one from the same album that I played the opening track from. That's The Doors' Strange Days. Just let it run out underneath. What have we heard from? Just before, from Prince Douglas, a track called You and Me Dub. Track called Number 9. From Nine Lazy Nine, a little piece from Actress again called Paris and the Experiment, a little double up there, some Maria Callas, there was some DJ Crush with CL Smooth, a track called Only the Strong Survive, from the artist Floor Plan, a track called Save the Children, the Detroit mix. What else? We had some Loop Orchestra, a track called Outsiders and Outcasts. I think there was another DJ Crush track up there called Number One, one of the all-time greats, a classic seminal piece of his. From Chips Apostolides, a very warped piece called Terminal Crash Fear. Yeah, that's about it. We're going to go out with The Doors. Don't go anywhere. Some great tunes continuing here on Eastside Radio from Cali Red. Jim or Jack should be in the house soon. Don't go anywhere. Keep it locked. 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We stream eastsidefm.org. We've got an app and you can catch us on DAB, digital something or other, the broadcast. Being the first Tuesday of the month next week, Talin will be in the chair to bring you the show. Until then, and beyond, take care. Be nice to each other.

Cali Red Show. Hello, hello. You're listening to the Cali Red Show. Thank you so much for tuning in. Big shout out to Manny for that show earlier. That was absolutely incredible. We've been doing a little bit of... What was this guy's name, Manny, again? Michael Franks. I'm not even going to try to attempt to say that one. Buana. Oh, no, that's not too bad. Buana, he no home. And now we might get actually into some Frankie Valli, and this one's called Imagination. Thank you so much for tuning in. I got you till 11 p.m.

imagining about a happy, happy.

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a Soul to Soul remix, synthy club mix of the track Missing You. And this next one is called Cairo FM, and it's an extended mix, and it is by Elewa. And you're tuned into the Cali Red Show. Thank you so much for listening. 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

Yo, yo, thank you so much for tuning into the Cali Red Show this evening. I've been your host, Jack. We've been listening to a bit of a mix from this incredible DJ duo, Jupiter, spelt like the planet Jupiter, but with a space in between, Jupiter. And they're these wicked DJs that I'm loving at the moment. They're from an interesting little country that I'm not too familiar with. Let me get it up one second.

Yes, I've been absolutely digging their vibe. They're really incredible, and they're from Slovenia, but specifically Ljubljana, I think is the name of the city, which is apparently the greenest city in the world. But anyway, Jupiter, check them out. They're incredible. DJ Duo. And I've been really, really bumping them the last 2 weeks. This is a mix they've done for something called Microwave, which is another web radio station. I hope you like it.

Anyway, I'll probably say goodnight now. Thank you so much for tuning in. I'll see you in 2 weeks because the great Jim Gilbert is taking over the Cali Red Show next week. See you soon. Hope you have a blessed week. Love you. Jesus.

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2: I just want to know I'm very happy to see that you're doing a lot of beautiful things. Don't stop, don't stop.
3: So I'm going to want to call you back just to hear your voicemail. 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
4: 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You're on the call when you get this message.
5: 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Your voicemail is very beautiful. yeah, I'm just calling to check in on you.

Yeah.

0: What's up, Jazz? Dion here. Man, if I knew that was your voicemail, I would have called you sooner. Blues.
1: I love your voicemail,
0: the torn. I'm tired of kissing and hugging and voicemail blues.
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5: 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Have a good ball. 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

10 angels had dropped down from heaven. It was they who knocked on Satan's door. Upon getting turned away, 9 flew back, but 1 angel stayed. He did not knock again. He said,

Modern, jazz, grooves, arts talk, bebop, funk, blues, big bands, cool jazz, gypsy swing, Latin, trad, hip-hop, arts talk, world fusion, soul, Cuban, cool jazz. 89.7, East Side Radio.

beating round the bush. You've been looking in the undergrowth. You've been working up a sweat. You've been getting all excited. You've been pussyfooting when you just want the home cooking. I know you wanna get your end in. Come on and get your end in. Ain't no need to be pretending to me, baby. Ain't no flowers to be sending to me, baby. I know you wanna get your end in. Come on and get your end in. I ain't no Vincent de Paul. You ain't no Mother Teresa. So what you waiting for? You get your end in. I know you wanna get your end in. Get your end in. Come on and get your end

you've been working all the angles. Both ends against the middle. And you've been giving me the fiddle. Because you wanna get your end in. And now you're planning on the cut and run. Ooh, you got me figured as the meat in the bun. Ooh, I know you wanna get your end in. Come on and get your end in. Ain't no need to be pretending to me, baby. 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Come on and get your end in. Ain't no Vincent de Paul. 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So what you waiting for? You get your end in. 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

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And the devil said, you.

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0: Donate now. Donate now. Drive on your groove scooter to the vinyl frontier, Cubanissimo. In your ear, now the living is easy for the armchair traveler. Freedom jazz dance, it's a lush life, yeah. It's the mood swing, bring it in with the deep blues. Got the groove line, everybody see where we cruise. To the vinyl frontier on my groove scooter. Straight to your ears, set the fuse. Hey, mixed marriage with the showdown. Lily Dior, we keep it raw, all that's jazz, yeah. This is what we say, the big payback. We do

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Banduke akwetu mushikiyeni mwimbo.

put yes any a great one, I said, Keteke, and I said, train, and I said, locomotive. Abrafuna friend locomotive, and I said, train, Naye, a big room, and I said, chief for them. Yes, yes, Keteke. Now, yes any a great one, I said, Keteke, pa. No, be a hot, not Keteke Mupre, and I said, train Mupre, and I said, what is a train, yes, you know.

I'm going to be a little bit of a little bit of a little bit of a little bit of a little bit of a little bit of a little bit of a little bit of a little bit of a little bit of a little bit of a little bit of a little bit of a little bit of a little bit of a little bit of a little bit of a little bit of a little bit of a little bit of a little bit of a little bit of a little bit of a little bit of a little bit of a little bit of a little bit of a little bit of a little bit of a little bit of a little bit of a little bit of a little bit of a little bit of a little bit of a little bit of a little bit of a little bit of a little bit of a little bit of a little bit of a little bit of a little bit of a little bit of a little bit of a little bit of a little bit of a little bit of a little bit of a little bit of a little bit of a little bit of a little bit of a little bit of a little bit of a little bit of a little bit of a little bit of a little bit of a little bit of a little bit of a little bit of a little bit of a little bit of a little bit of a little bit of a little bit of a little bit of a little bit of a little bit of a little bit of a little bit of a little bit of a little bit of a little

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And Mother Africa pulsates polyrhythmically through our veins, surfacing melanin magic from Nubian memories. Memories in time, in

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Through life, death, transition, and rebirth, it is church, spirit in motion, bodies like oceans blowing free as the lion's mane that floats upon the breath of the Nile. Our chants and tongues kiss the horizon to beckon sunset upon the glistening sweat of ebony backs. 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

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We Manjani in Senegal. 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We cut a rug, cakewalked, jitterbugged while others watched and watusied while the world waltzed. We sported Stacey Adams through cotton clubs, tapping out a SOS across the soul of America. Crowned by King, we kicked down barriers wearing Oxford.

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Good evening, ladies and gentlemen. Here we are at the domicile in Munich. Right now, domicile proudly presents the gentleman from San Francisco, California. Let's have a nice hand for John Hendricks. Yeah.

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It was coming from underground, and the drums, that piano, and those horns just got me moving. I've been listening to East Side Radio ever since, 89.7 FM.

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10 angels had dropped down from heaven. 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Upon getting turned away, 9 flew back, but 1 angel stayed. He did not knock again. He said, in death her

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1: Welcome to Strata Records, the sound of Detroit, reimagined by Jazzanova. I am DJ Amir. Jazzanova and I have put together one of the greatest projects I've ever been involved with. So please sit back, relax, and enjoy. Peace, y'all. Peace, y'all. Peace, y'all. 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

Good morning. You have tuned into the show called Uncharted Airwaves here on Eastside Radio 89.7. Here on Uncharted Airwaves, we showcase a different jazz genre every week. And this week, I'm happy to announce that we're going to be exploring the world of smooth jazz. Now, typically when people think of smooth jazz, they think of, you know, maybe slow and maybe boring music. But did you know this song right now that I'm playing is smooth jazz? I'm here to showcase that smooth jazz isn't just slow and sad songs. It's also really good instrumentals and ad-libs and guitar. You're really gonna see that. And stay tuned as well, because at the top of the hour at 6 o'clock, I will be doing the weather and traffic report. But if you guys would like just a little bit of a spoiler on the weather today, all I can say is it's gonna be amazing. If you've seen the sunrise this morning, then you would know that clear skies all the way. I'm gonna let the rest of this track play out. This is Morning Call by Nick Coloni. Hope you love it.

Good morning. You have tuned into the station Eastside FM 89.7. And this is the lovely show Uncharted Airwaves, where this week we're going to be showcasing the genre of smooth jazz. But I'm here to give the weather and traffic report. Now, on our roads in Sydney, in Base Hill on Hume Highway, just past Chelsea Head Road, there has been a car crash. Two of three eastbound lanes are closed. And in Douglas Park on Hume Highway, just past Douglas Park Drive, there has been a B double breakdown. Northbound traffic is affected. And for our skies, currently in Paddington, it is a chilly 12 degrees, highs of 24 and lows of 12. And I'm happy to report that today is just going to be sunshine and rainbows, you know, towards 4 or 5 o'clock, it's going to be a bit windy, but I wouldn't be, you know, that concerned, to be honest. Just really enjoy the weather. Enjoy the last bits of this shorter day, because on the 4th of October, it's going to be daylight savings. So this Sunday, remember guys, this Sunday, daylight savings, I mean, sun's going to set a whole lot later. That means you can enjoy the beach just that little bit longer, which is always great. Just waiting for it to hit maybe like 27 degrees. And then I'll jump in the water. 24 is still a little bit too chilly for me to go for a swim, but I could definitely go for a walk, that's for sure.

Now, the last track was called Morning Dance by Spyro Gyra. And if you missed any part of this broadcast, feel free to go on the Eastside Radio app or website, and you can catch this show, Uncharted Airwaves, from the very beginning. 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Or if you're really loving the station, I'd recommend checking out some other shows as well. They're coming up soon. After this track, it's going to be the Jammin' Show presented by Gary Bradbury. So stay tuned. And ending off today's broadcast of Uncharted Airwaves, it is the track Hideaway by David Sanborn.

Bayside Radio would like to acknowledge the traditional custodians of the land in which we broadcast, the land of the Gadigal, the Bidjigal, and the Birrabirragal. We acknowledge that sovereignty was never ceded, always was, always will be, Aboriginal land.

A very good morning to you. 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My name is Gary Bradbury. It is my great pleasure to be here. It is Wednesday, the 30th of September 2026, last day of September. 30 days has September, April, June and November. Yes, it's the last day of September, but not the last day of spring. As you'll know, we have been playing songs with spring in the title and whatever month it is. So we'll be playing our September songs today for the final time before we move on to October. If you've got any suggestions for October songs with October in the title, feel free to drop me a line at Jammin' Wednesday. That's Jammin', J-A-M-M-I-N, Wednesday at eastsidefm.org. Big thanks to Angelina for her show, Uncharted Airwaves. Coming up at 9 o'clock, LP will be here with Left Side Clouded. For the next couple of hours, we're going to make you feel good about getting up on a Wednesday morning in the middle of the week. I'll give you all the weather and the traffic coming up at 8 o'clock. I can tell you, as we broadcast from the Paddington Town Hall in Sydney at the Alan Slate Studio, it's going to be 26 degrees in the east today. It's currently 13 degrees. It's going to be sunny. Partly cloudy conditions expected around 3 p.m. But I'll give you all the weather for the weekend, everything, and the traffic from 8 o'clock. To kick things off this morning, I've played tracks from this album before. It's a great album, the GRP All-Star Big Band. The album is called All Blues. It's got a great amount of talent on the album. I just roll off a few names right now. You can see Dave Weckl, Ernie Watts, Tom Scott, Arturo Sandoval, Bob Minzer, B.B. King, Eric Marienthal, the Brecker Brothers, Michael and Randy, Chick Corea, Russell Ferrante, Chuck Finlay, Dave Grusin, big stars, big band. And I've played a few tracks from this album over a period of time, but I have yet to play this one. And this is the one I'm going to play today. It's Aunt Hager's Blues. It's the final track on the album. It's track 10. So let's kick things off with Aunt Hager's Blues.

That's the GRP All-Star Big Band. It was a track called Aunt Hager's Blues. It featured Ramsey Lewis on the piano and Randy Brecker was on the trumpet. It's a great band called All Blues. They're all blues tracks on there. B.B. King does one. I've played that before. And great album. Check it out. Great to have your company here on the Wednesday Jammin' Show, the last day of September. That's right, the 30th of September. I found a track here called Late September. Now, I've never heard it. It's only very short, but it's Milton Nascimento and Esperanza Spalding. So let's give this a go. This is called Late September. And it clearly starts off quite quiet.

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That's Django Reinhardt with September Song. Last day of September today, so we will not be playing any more songs with September in the title. Unless, you know, somebody requests one. But yeah, we'll be moving on to October next week. So if you've got an October song, I'm just trying to think right now. I'm going to have a rack my brain and think of some October songs. Obviously, we'll still be going with the spring theme. But yeah, if you've got any songs you'd like to suggest about October, here's one now. This is Joy Spring. This is a great jazz standard. And this was actually recorded at Elder Hall in Adelaide. This is Joe Pass.

0: Thank you. So that is Joy Springs, and most of you can hum that melody, right? It's a nice little piece. Well, I play this piece for my daughter, and she just turned 18. And she has this boyfriend that hangs around about a year now. Every time I look up, there he is behind her. Nice guy, goes to college and everything, but you know, he should go home once in a while or something.
1: That was Joe Pass there with Joy Spring, and just ended live at Elder Hall in Adelaide. I'm not sure when that was actually recorded. I'll have to do an investigation. I just found that particular version, wonderful version of Joy Spring on the guitar. And Joe relaying some information about his daughter's boyfriend right at the end of the concert. I'd like to hear the whole show, actually. I'll have to see if I can find it. It's 7:26 here at the Wednesday Jammin' Show. Great to have your company. We are broadcasting from the Paddington Town Hall. Here's a track by Eastside Radio's very own George Washing Machine and Ian Date. This is Out of Nowhere.

0: That's George Washing Machine and Ian Date from the album Sweet Atmosphere. It was out of nowhere. 7:30 here at the Wednesday Jammin' Show, Jammin' Wednesday, where you can drop me a line at Jammin' Wednesday if you've got a song you'd like to hear. We're looking for tracks with October and spring. We are we're playing spring tunes and September tunes for today, and then we'll be moving on to October. And we've got one coming up after a few words from our sponsors.
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That's Vera Blue with imprints from her new album, Modern Rituals. It is 7. Here's another track. This is In My Head.

0: This October, contemporary jazz pioneers The Bad Plus are making their final Sydney appearance, live at City Recital Hall. 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
1: 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Over 90 shows produced every week right here at Eastside Radio. Coming up at 9 o'clock, LP will be here with Left Side Clouded. Lots of great shows coming up today. Make sure you're tuned in. Here's classic John Lennon.

jazz fans, you're in for a treat when the supergroup Aziza hits City Recital Hall for one night only this October. Aziza features four of the most influential musicians in contemporary music: Dave Holland, Chris Potter, Lana Lueke, and Eric Harland. And this special performance marks 10 years since their acclaimed debut album. Don't miss Aziza on Wednesday, the 28th of October at City Recital Hall. 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

0: That is Lewis Stewart with Spring Is Here. That's from the album Out on His Own. Coming up at 8 o'clock, we're going to do the traffic and the weather. But to take us to there, we're going to listen to a track from Ray Charles from the album Racing's Basie Swings. And this is called Every Saturday Night.
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1: Damn, Miss Kelly.

taken a look at the weather in Sydney. Currently feels like 17 degrees. So according to the technology I have at my disposal, it's going to be 25 degrees in Sydney today. It's pretty sunny. Make the most of it. It's going to be hot tomorrow as well. 29 degrees is expected tomorrow. Then we've got a few days coming up of rain. It's going to be a bit cooler, like Friday, 50% chance of rain. It's going to be 24 degrees. Saturday, 80% chance of rain, 22 degrees. Sunday, 50% chance of rain, 23 degrees. So it's in the 20s with rain, 40 to 50% chance. And that actually goes all the way till next Wednesday and Thursday. So there's going to be some showers around for Sydney. As we look around the country, Melbourne, it's currently 17 degrees. It's going to be 25 as a top there. In Brisbane, partly cloudy, 24 degrees is the top. Raining in Perth, it's currently 12, looking at a top of 19 degrees. Adelaide, it's got rain there, currently 17, looking at 25 as a maximum. Hobart's got some showers, 23 is the top. Canberra, it's currently 4 degrees, and it's going to get 20 degrees quick, hotter than that, up to 24. And it's raining in Darwin, some showers expected, but as usual, quite warm. It's currently 24 degrees, and 34 is the expected maximum. As we look at the traffic, what have we got here? Lake Munmorra at Pacific Highway at Chain Valley Bay Road. There's a crash involving a truck and a car. That's moderate traffic conditions. That's the Central Coast area. All directions traffic is affected. Now, Pennant Hills Road between Beecroft Road and Boundary Road. There's a crash involving multiple vehicles. And it's moderate traffic conditions. Northbound traffic is affected. At Bass Hill, Hume Highway, just past Chester Hill Road, there's a crash involving a car. Heavy traffic conditions, and two of three eastbound lanes is closed. Are closed. West Wollongong M1 Princess Motorway off-ramp to Princess Highway is a breakdown of an oversized vehicle. That southbound traffic is affected there. At Brookvale Pittwater Road approaching Winborne Road, there was a building fire earlier in the day. It's moderate traffic conditions. Two of three southbound lanes is closed. Now, Lakemba Canterbury Road between Dennis Street and Haldon Street. There's a building fire there, and traffic is affected in both directions. We'll keep you updated. I'll keep my eye on the traffic situation. And if you happen to have any tips on traffic going on, feel free to give us a call on 9331 3000 or drop us a line at Jammin' Wednesday. I'm checking my emails as we speak. You can message me on Jammin' Wednesday and you can let me know if you've got a particular song you'd like to hear. If you've got an October suggestion, I'm going to start looking for October songs during the course of the week, and also spring. And then, of course, we've got, won't be long, and we'll be into summer. But yes, we're looking for October suggestions.

That is the Miles Davis song, All Blues, played by the GRP All-Star Big Band. Dave Grusin on the piano there. Randy Brecker did the trumpet solo. You could hear John Patitucci on the bass. Dave Grusin also arranged the chart. It is 8:14 here at the Wednesday Jammin' Show. Here's a track about something you don't see that often these days. It's called Phone Booth, and this is the Robert Cray Band.

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Here's an oldie but a goodie. Perhaps. Or something has gone terribly wrong. Yes, I'm not. I wonder what's happened. Never mind. Let's listen to another track from Robert Cray while we work it out.

Oh, yeah. Robert Cray there, the Robert Cray Band, with Playing in the Dirt from the Heavy Picks album. Sorted out what I was

This is Saint Germain with Sooth Flute from the album The Tourist. This is the Wednesday German Show.

at Saint Germain with So Flute from the album The Tourist. 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Is Alive.

This is a track called La Cabana by Candy Dolfer from the album Candy Store. 20 minutes time, LP will be here with Left Side Clouded.

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1: 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This is the Wednesday Jammin' Show. My name's Gary Bradbury. Nearly time for me to head off and hand over the reins to LP for his most excellent show, Left Side Clouded. Got time for a couple more tracks and I can't resist but play this. I played this at the beginning of September and I'll play it at the end of September. It's Earth, Wind & Fire. And you know what it is.

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It is that time of the morning where I will hand over the reins to LP for Left Side Clouded. Lots of great shows coming up throughout the course of the day. Arts Wednesday is coming up. One Size Fits All with Peter Dayson. On the Corner, Peter Nelson. Album of the Week with Hugh Phillips. We've got The Drive Show. We've got CinemaScape, Celtic Tones, Forever French, Across the Universe, Midnight Moods. We've got you covered 24 hours a day on Eastside Radio. They've 90 shows going out weekly. It's time for me to go now. If you're out on the roads, take it easy out on the roads. We've got a bit of rain coming up. It's going to be a sunny day in Sydney today. So until next week, have a great weekend and bye for now.

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8: Good morning and welcome once again to Left Side Clouded here on Eastside FM. My name is LP. Thank you for tuning in. Hope you've been enjoying everything that's come before me on the station today. I'm going to be with you for the next 90 minutes providing a soundtrack to get you into the middle of the week. Lots of new music, starting with this one from UK jazz man Greg Foat. And this new album was inspired by his first tour of Japan in 2025, recorded in Tokyo, blending jazz with some atmospheric electronic sounds. The album is called Everyone, and this tune from it, to get us off and running on the program today, is called Shirahama Beach. Stay with me on the show today if you can. So much good music headed your way on Eastside FM. Let's do it. Thank you.

That was the sound of Anaïs Deuce from her album Devotion and the Black Divine. London R&B, soul and experimental pop artist with a nice dubbed out reggae backing on that one. Right now, Philip Priebe, Berlin based producer who works on the Stoller label, a label I've only really just discovered, German label. Very dubby in its approach to techno, minimal and house. And this one sees Philip Priebe teaming up with one of my favourite producers, Rising Sun. This is On The Way Out, Rising Sun Remix 1 from the Rising Sun Versions 12-inch single. You're with LP. This program is Left Side Clouded on Eastside 89.7 FM.

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artist from Corrientes, Argentina, working across experimental folk, Latin jazz and electronic music. Another hazy little number, and this album is a beauty. It's called Foraje, and this track from it is Isla Paraíso.

Mm-hmm.

Thank you.

Roberto Mussi from an album called Dusty Colors. He's an Italian composer, multi-instrumentalist. And that was Life on Ganji from the Dusty Colors album. Up next on Left Side Clouded, trio known as Hellhound. Brand new album here in the valley on Constellation Tattoo Records. And one of the members of this band may be known to some, Liz Harris. She's been recording for many years as Grupa. And this one, a largely sort of atmospheric, ambient, acoustic affair. Very nice indeed. This track is simply called There.

jazz fans, you're in for a treat when the supergroup Aziza hits City Recital Hall for one night only this October. Aziza features four of the most influential musicians in contemporary music: Dave Holland, Chris Potter, Lana Lueke, and Eric Harland. And this special performance marks 10 years since their acclaimed debut album. Don't miss Aziza on Wednesday, the 28th of October at City Recital Hall. Tickets from cityrecitalhall.com. 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

You're currently listening to Eastside FM, Left Side Cloud with myself, LP, and this is the sound of Cloud Warmer, an artist that is no stranger to imaginative and long album titles and song titles. The track you're listening to is called If I Am Worth Anything Later, I Am Worth Something Now. The album is called I Know the World Reasonably Well, and I Am Right About Everything. Other song titles on this album include The Future You Planned For Is No Longer an Option and Being Hunted at Work for Sport. Obviously, this artist has a bit of a sense of humour, but a really nice laid-back tune, this one. Following this, we're going to hear from the experimental solo project of Soumya Somanath, an Austin-based Hindustani classical singer and composer. Experimental pop, ambient, drone, classical music, and emo influences. She records as Plume Girl, and her album from 2023 was called, or is called, In the End We Begin. I'm going to play a track from it called I Know. That's coming up very shortly, right here on Left Side Clouded.

Psychosomatic. That is to say, to do with your mind.

That was something brand new for producer Vegan. New single for 2026 called There's Something Here For Us Both, the British producer and composer Joe Thornalley, who has produced many artists and put out a bunch of music on under different aliases across many genres. Going back to last year now, the album In the Distance from Moomin. This is Island Dreams, Berlin-based producer and DJ Sebastian Gentz. His sound of understated warm house music has been coming out of speakers for quite a few years now. He runs the Closer label. Deep house, down tempo, and ambient is what Moomin specializes in. This is a good example.

Thought I'd play a few more housey tunes on the show this week. Last week's show got quite emotional and folky. Wanted to cruise on in this week on Wednesday here on Eastside. Marion Ponset is who you are listening to now. This is simply called C2. The album is called The Raging Swells, Crushing the Cliff of My Love. Another long album title on the show today. On the Smallville Records label. Following this, we're going to hear from Shine Grooves on the 100% Silk label. Long-running independent music label associated with interesting lo-fi house and hazy club music. Shine Grooves are going to give us a tune called Transylvania. It's coming up very shortly. Right here, hope you're enjoying the music today. Hope you're having a lovely day.

0: Sydney's International Women's Jazz Festival presents, direct from New York, acclaimed poet, vocalist, and activist, Aja Monet. Making her highly anticipated Sydney debut, Monet brings poetry, jazz, blues, and social commentary together in a powerful live experience.
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